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1: Sunshine and booze are the only two things I do. 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
1: Your new stadium. Yeah. Wild Rose downtown, Crown Center, and if you look on Facebook, it's just old people from small towns in Missouri like, where are we going to park? And I'm like, on your farm, bitch.
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2: Meanwhile, across the pond over in the UK, so let me throw on a British accent, a 28-year-old man who drank 2,000 pints in 200 days says that he bought a house from his social media earnings from boozing. All right, look, Mom and Dad, can you just hire that guy? Because I'm not a homeowner, but I would like him to coach me in beer, money, house.
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1: The Black Crowes this Thursday night. 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
1: It must be a thing. When I downloaded it, it said, you know, you can sign up and become part of our beta, the early test. 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
1: Yeah, I'll be your beta. Did you want to be part of our cuck team? 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
2: 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What do? 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
1: Jesus himself came down and walked in this studio and said, Laszlo, you are the chosen one. I need you to go do this. I'd be like, dude, I got to pick up my kids. We got golf practice. Like, I'm not your guy. Somebody else.
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2: 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And you're like, bro, this light only lets through like two cars. 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

0: 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Morning services with the Church of Laszlo.
1: Have you ever, Laszlo, witnessed a moment at a wedding where everyone goes, okay, this couple's not going to make it. 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Because of something that you actually saw at the
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1: The Black Crowes tonight. Guns N' Roses, Wednesday the 19th. Rob Zombie with Marilyn Manson, September 10th. 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
1: Whatever day you're on of your bender, even if you're just starting today, I believe in you. 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
1: You know, let's say your wife really wanted a kid and you were spending the money to get IVF because you were struggling. 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Pow. Well, it's her problem.
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1: The Black Crowes tonight. Guns N' Roses, Wednesday the 19th. Rob Zombie with Marilyn Manson, September 10th. 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
1: I think she's kind of a skewed view a little bit. Like, I don't know if she thinks all women's feet are beautiful. Because they're not. Maybe you haven't been into a probation office before. Because I can tell you right now, not all women's feet are created the same. Put some shoes on.
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2: Look, Fox 4 KC got me with a headline saying Kansas City's Arrowhead Stadium ranked second hottest for World Cup. 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Ew, Paris Hilton, get out of my brain.
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1: So like, I don't feel bad. No, I just stayed up. Waited till my normal time, took a shower. My old all-nighters used to be that I was smoking crack at 5 o'clock in the morning.
2: That you definitely can't. Well, maybe you could, but
1: banging
2: I definitely
1: hookers
2: couldn't handle
1: that. And, you know, that was an all-nighter. Now it's like, oh, what, you know, I pulled an all-nighter. I did laundry.
0: Drive home with Ashley O.
3: I'm about to maybe have 3 cats because this one, her name is Trinity, and she only has 3 legs, and she would be the perfect third, and she looks like she is the sister of the cats I already have. 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And I said, we don't even live together.
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0: path of the righteous man is beset on all sides by the iniquities of the selfish and the tyranny of evil men. Blessed is he who, in the name of charity and goodwill, shepherds the weak through the valley of darkness. For he is truly his brother's keeper and finder of lost children. And I will strike down upon thee with great vengeance and furious anger those who attempt to poison and destroy my brothers. And you will know my name is the Lord when I lay my vengeance upon thee. Ladies and gentlemen, the Church of Laszlo has begun.
1: Yo!
2: Yo!
1: How are you?
2: I'm great. How are you?
1: I'm great. No problems.
2: Yeah?

0: You excited?
1: Yeah. Prime tomorrow off?
0: Well, for your trip.
1: Yeah.
0: I was watching something this morning, and they started talking about Branson, Missouri, and I was like, oh.
1: What about it?
0: It was something about, I don't know, it was actually ended up being about Tennessee. I turned it off. But it did make me think of you.
1: Yeah.
0: Because that's where my man is headed.
1: I'm going to play golf with the boys. Yesterday, we went and played golf with my oldest.
0: I saw the picture looking good out there on the green. He looked awesome.
1: A hole in one. God damn. He's only been playing for a couple months.
0: How?
1: Most people never even see one, let alone hit one.
0: Obviously, I can't tell from the picture, but how far away? Like, how big was this?
1: Yards.
0: So what's that? That's
1: a par three.
0: Okay, that's
1: and
0: par
1: three.
0: And
1: he hit it with a 52. So it was a short hole, but he hit it with a 52-degree club. Like,
0: so
1: unbelievable.
0: So what's a 52-degree club?
1: Like, more...
0: so not a driver, anything.
1: It's less than a pitching wedge. So a really short club.
0: He started with that.
1: And he hit it with that, and I was standing right behind him, and I'm looking at it, and it hits the green and starts rolling, and I'm like, that's right at it. That's right at it. And I was like, get in the hole. And he goes, no. And you could see it. It was almost like literally slow motion. Stopped right by the hole, and it just went bloop, bloop. And I was like, did that go in?
0: Well, I don't see it anymore.
1: I think that went in. And there was a guy
0: on
1: another hole driving behind us. And he turned around and he goes, did that go in? And then he ran down from his side of the course and was high-fiving. And we were like, and we ran up there and we were like, we're sitting right there, bottom of the hole. Kid did it. Unbelievable.
0: What are the, well, let me rephrase this. How many people who golf for fun and aren't pros, you know, they're not golfing
1: every day. I think
0: even
1: pros, I bet you, lot of them haven't had it.
0: Yeah, what's the percentage of people that have hit a hole-in-one on something, let's say at least a par three?
1: I think most of them are probably par threes.
0: Yeah.
1: Right.
0: I mean, but still, the odds have got to be better than not that you have never hit one, even if you
1: play. Oh, I think most people could play a lot their whole lives.
0: And this is the son who said he disliked the sport.
1: Yeah.
0: Tried to say it was stupid. Pulled a total Happy Gilmore in the sense that when he would go play with you guys, he'd smack the hell out of the ball.
1: Yeah, and then never do anything else.
0: But he struggled after that. But he could hit it off the tee.
1: A million miles.
0: Which was annoying enough for you guys. Like, Jesus Christ, we're out here trying to practice, buying different clubs. And you're like, this is stupid. And he'd hit it, whatever, 500 yards. And then after that, it was just frustration, frustration, frustration. Here we are, a month and a half, 2 months later, maybe.
1: It's a hole-in-one.
0: It's a hole-in-one.
1: Unbelievable.
0: So he's mastered the sport. Didn't take 10,000 hours. Just did it. Took him 10 hours.
1: Unbelievable.
0: Maybe 25.
1: Unbelievable.
0: That's pretty awesome. It's awesome, too, that somebody
1: like
0: was witnessing it.
1: You know, when we posted it, you're supposed to post, what club you used.
0: Oh, okay.
1: And the hole, and then we put on because he was wearing a t-shirt that a brand that we all like and we all wear sometimes. So we added, those people on social media, and he got a message from Cleveland Golf. He hit it with a Cleveland 52. Mm-hmm. He got a message from them. Like, they sent it to him, and they were like, it was a thing. It was like, most people can go their whole lives with never hitting one. What an achievement, blah, blah, blah, blah. And then they said, we're sending you a plaque.
0: What?
1: Please send us back your, the information, the exact hole, the yardage, what Cleveland club you
0: use.
1: Yeah. Send us a picture of the club. So they're going to send them
0: not even in league play.
1: No, Cleveland Golf is like, yeah, this doesn't happen, man. Congratulations. And they must have it built out for people who do it. Yeah.
0: Holy crap. Meanwhile, you're getting messages from Cowboys
1: and
0: stop using our clubs.
1: T-shirt company sent them this thing and said, hey, congratulations. We're going to send you something.
0: Wow.
1: Yeah.
0: So he became... sought after amateur golfer an influencer all in one swing.
1: A plaque that, to commemorate it, and Cleveland Golf is going to do it.
0: Yeah, that's kind of
1: crazy,
0: a big deal.
1: That's cool. I guess they probably do it and send it to him, but yeah.
0: I mean, the fact that they even noticed it, I don't know how golf works.
1: Well, we added them.
0: I'm saying, but you add them. Yeah, but just the fact that they're oh, look, this is a legitimate enough thing that we should respond, and it's something that we respond to because we're also going to be sending something.
1: Yeah, they're
0: going to
1: send you
0: that's how big a deal this is.
1: Yeah.
0: And we trust that people don't just go around posting saying they hit a hole in one when they didn't. Like, it's kind of, sure you could do it, but it's kind of ridiculous.
1: Yeah, I think
0: you guys had a stranger there high-fiving, or strangers, which makes it even better because you've got witnesses.
1: Yeah.
0: Not that you need them in the future, that you'll ever be able to get a hold of them. It doesn't matter. It's just the idea that there's someone there to share that holy S moment with, like, did that just happen? Is that as crazy as I think it is?
1: I think you tell them. I think they write it down somewhere in the clubhouse.
0: Damn.
1: They ask for the ball.
0: I mean, have you ever done it?
1: Never even. No.
0: Yeah.
1: The crazy thing is that I went right after he hit the hole in one. I was like, all right, well, now I got to shoot. And I went right after him. I probably hit it 3 feet from the hole.
0: Damn.
1: And it was still just a letdown.
0: Of course.
1: I had putted it in for birdie. And he's like, great birdie. And I'm like, shut up.
0: Just shut up. Take your plaque and shove it. I don't
1: know.
0: He's
1: in the air. He's like,
0: sympathy.
1: Is it going to be back to back? Is it going to be back to back? I'm like, no, it's not. I mean,
0: now that
1: that's
0: would
1: as
0: be...
1: good a shot as I could hit. And it still was this far away. Like,
0: yeah. An amazing shot.
1: Yeah. I'd have been wildly happy.
0: Once in a decade shot. Right, yeah. Right. But, no. You know, not even worth. I don't want to think about it, actually. About it. Just annoyed. I kind of wish it wasn't even close. So, is he, like, into the sport now? Is he excited?
1: He plays a lot.
0: It seems like it. Yeah, I didn't know if that was just because he's trying to spend quality time with his old man before he goes off to school.
1: No, because sometimes, I will leave work and he'll already be there.
0: Okay.
1: So...
0: Well, I mean, he's a competitive, you're all competitive and love sports, yeah. So I'm not all that surprised, but it helps when you're decent at something. You know, if you really suck at something, it's not
1: golf
0: fun.
1: Golf is one of those things, too, where, like, if you can be good at one aspect and really challenged at others, right? So I think for him, you know, if he sucked at every part of it when he first started, or over the years, he'd go play twice, be like, I suck at all this, I hate it.
0: Yeah.
1: Well, once he got good at driving the ball, you know, 300 yards and over driving greens and stuff, then he was like,
0: all right, something.
1: I love this.
0: Yeah.
1: And this other part is really, really hard. Let me work on this other stuff.
0: Yeah.
1: But he always felt like he'd go up to it. Every time a hole was over, even though he lost the hole, he'd be like, yeah, well, watch this.
0: Remember when I smashed the ball?
1: Watch this,
0: 1,000 yards.
1: You guys in your 200-yard drives, watch this. And then we'd be like, yeah, but we beat you on the hole. He'd be like, yeah, whatever. You guys suck.
0: I know you guys are secretly jealous at the end of the day, which part of you probably was kind of annoyed, like, God damn it. I am sort of annoyed. Well, I mean, he's a baseball player. What do you want, you know? Mm-hmm. He's got large arms.
1: Right.
0: Yeah, you got to be decent at something. And golf, I know everybody says that everybody's
1: terrible
0: at golf.
1: You
0: never master it.
1: It's addictive then.
0: Yeah.
1: You know, I find it addictive because, like, you can be really good at one thing and then bad at another. And then a lot of times that changes.
0: Well,
1: sometimes
0: not
1: even only in a day, in a couple holes.
0: Right.
1: Right. You're like, well,
0: it doesn't matter how good you are. You can have a bad day, a bad half a day.
1: Pro golfers, if you really sit, I know it's boring for a lot of people, but one of the things, like, if you sit and watch them, you're like, and these guys don't hit the fairway every time. It's hard.
0: No.
1: Yeah. It's surprisingly hard because if you're an athlete and you don't play golf and you're an athlete, it should be easy, man. You're like, why? The ball sits on a tee, bro. It doesn't curve. The ball doesn't come in as a knuckleball, a slider. Like, what? How hard can it be? And you get up there and you're like, I don't know why it's hard. I don't know how it was invented in the eye-hand coordination, why it doesn't work for humans so easy. But you're looking at pros. I mean, of course, they're awesome. But if you watch it,
0: they haven't perfected it. No one's perfected it.
1: Yeah, they're hitting it, you know. Out of the fairway, into the rough, right? I mean, they're missing 5-foot putts, all the stuff you do, only at a greater level on harder courses. But still, it's not like you can watch golf and be like, man, I feel like I would make a better shot than that. You don't ever watch football and be like, I feel like I would have caught that football and, you know, knocked that guy down when he tried to tackle me. You'd be like, no.
0: Yeah.
1: You don't ever have that feeling. Or if you're watching, you know, a pitcher throw a sweeper, you're like, man, I would have hit that out. Like, even if you say it, you know it ain't true.
0: I would have put more
1: spin
0: on
1: that
0: ball.
1: But this one, you're like, I feel like I could hit that ball straight.
0: Yeah.
1: Right? It's one of those things. It's just harder than you think. But for him to do it, it was pretty awesome.
0: I mean, I think golf looks pretty hard, but I get what you're saying.
1: Right,
0: there's
1: the ball
0: a tee, here's the ball, and
1: a club,
0: you just hit it. Hit it with
1: ball.
0: The stick.
1: Right, hit it with a stick, and I get it. The hole small, but Jesus.
0: But if you take a sport that looks way easier, you have to admit that bowling looks even easier.
1: Yeah,
0: I mean, you're
1: hard.
0: Doing the literal same thing every time.
1: Yeah.
0: But pro bowlers aren't just bowling 300s over and over and over again because there's variables. There's oil on the lane. You get in your head.
1: Jesus,
0: you move
1: man.
0: A little bit. And when you're off, because that's what I did was bowling. And when I was off, you know, it's like suddenly you're standing in a position. You're standing in a spot that you don't normally stand in. Why? Because for whatever reason, I'm hooking the ball this way or I'm slicing the ball this way. And I don't know what my body's doing differently. I don't know. Is it my wrist? Is it my arm? Is it my release? I don't know what's happening. All I know is I have to overcompensate by stepping about a half an inch to the right. Now, when I come back tomorrow, I'll go back to my normal starting spot because that's where I always bowl from. But right now, today, that's not working, so I have to move. You never find out why.
1: No.
0: People can watch you and go, I think maybe this is what's happening. I don't know. And that's bowling. So with golf, you can add wind and, you know, I would think like barometric pressure and all these different things that affect the spin of the ball and how far you can hit the ball. And then you just have human beings being.
1: And then also like your swing, like it's got to be straight. Like, I don't know.
0: Yeah. Yeah.
1: Like I always slice the ball. So then I never took a lesson, but I do watch YouTube videos. You're like, all right, let me try what this guy's saying. Right. And sometimes it works. Sometimes it doesn't. There's a million different experts. Right. So,
0: and in your head, you got to think, like I
1: sit at the thing and I think about before, like I know I found what works, which is I have to, it doesn't make any difference, but I have to close the head because I always slice it and then swing out to right field, which makes no sense because it should be going right. But once I watch a YouTube video, like, no, you're hitting it at the bottom of the club and you think it's going that way, but the ball's spinning right and that's why it's slicing. You have to swing out to right field. That will make it go left. And I'm like, well, that's some sort of physics that I don't understand.
0: Right.
1: I went and tried it, and I'm like, oh, okay. It works. But if I don't do it exactly like that, I just hit it in the woods.
0: It's easy to forget. No matter how many times you...
1: Well, hard to do.
0: Yeah, real hard to do. And real hard to do, even if you remember.
1: Right.
0: Hard to do
1: everything
0: right.
1: About it, everything you do, and then you're like, oh, God damn it.
0: I mean, place kickers in the NFL. You look at them, too. That's another job where you go, I think if you just did that and nothing but that every day... You would be perfect at it. No.
1: It's hard.
0: No. And before a game, if they're shanking it right a little bit, suddenly they're moving. Right. Somebody says, hey, I think you need to take a step this way. Okay. Well, I guess today that's what I'm doing, even though I've literally been doing this my entire life. I don't know why I need to completely
1: change. It
0: seems
1: to be those things. Like, I know, you know, baseball, hitting a baseball, you know, all that stuff is hard. But hitting a baseball even harder, I'm sure. But
0: everything in baseball seems impossible.
1: You can't. With golf, you can't fix your problem with violence. Like, in a lot of sports, you can fix your problem with violence. Like, in basketball, this guy keeps beating me to the hole. I'm going to put my elbow in his back, right, and push him out.
0: Yeah.
1: Right? Football, like, this guy keeps beating me across the middle. I'm a linebacker. When he comes through the next time, I'm going to light his ass up. I'm going to make him think twice. I'm going to fix this problem with violence, right?
0: I got to want it more than him.
1: Golf is like, well, you know what? That goddamn ball's not going where I want. I'm going to swing harder. And it's like, great. Now it's going to go 2 feet, dumbass.
0: Mm-hmm.
1: Now you screwed up. It's like, well, you can't fix it with violence.
0: And even so, worse slice.
1: It's got to be, it's got to be more patience and more calm and less violence, right?
0: The ball doesn't care how angry you are or how relaxed you are.
1: No, it's just like, that was a bad swing because you're all mad, dummy.
0: Yep.
1: And you're like, God damn it. Then you throw your club.
0: Yeah.
1: So... Yeah. Anyway, he took a 52 out, eighth hole, to hit that son of a bitch right in the hole.
0: So does that mean he beat everybody that round? Or?
1: It was just me and him, but yeah, he beat me.
0: Well, plenty of golf to play. Are you guys going to that same place you went last time?
1: And we're going to play.
0: Branson? Man, turned you into a Branson junkie after all.
1: Yeah, I like the golf.
0: Didn't you go there for a baseball tournament or something?
1: That's why you were there? Few baseball tournaments.
0: And is that when you first played golf there?
1: No, but I saw a golf course.
0: Okay.
1: And we weren't golfing a lot, but...
0: I know you guys were really busy.
1: It was me
0: times.
1: And Chacho, and he had just started playing golf. And so John didn't want to go. So he didn't even come with us. Because he was like, I'm not going on a... What does it sound so stupid?
0: So Chacho had a baseball tournament that time too, or you guys just went there to play golf?
1: Yeah, just went there to play golf.
0: Okay.
1: So after we had gone, I saw all these courses. I didn't know they had courses in Branson. I just thought it was go-karts and rednecks.
0: Country music capital of the world.
1: Right. I was just Yakov Smirnov and a city that smells like piss and fried chicken.
0: The jerky store.
1: I had no idea. Big Trump store.
0: Yeah, the Trump store.
1: I thought it was all orange, but I saw these golf courses and I started reading about it. I'm like, oh, we should go try it. And he was like, sure. So that was a couple years ago, maybe last year. So we're going to go back. But, you know, one last trip before Giro goes to college.
0: And will you guys be staying? Is it like a place on the golf course?
1: Yeah, some people probably know what it is. I think it's called like Thousand something. It's where we stayed last time.
0: It's like
1: Thousand
0: real,
1: Hills or something. I don't know.
0: Real adult man stuff, you know?
1: Yeah.
0: A road trip, staying at a hotel on the golf course, just getting some serious golf in, make sure I make my tee time. You guys already, do you schedule tee times this far ahead?
1: I was going to, but I saw like for tomorrow at the golf course we're staying, they had like 1,000 tee times, so I wasn't worried about it.
0: Oh, okay.
1: And then I try to use this app that'll give you last minute ones.
0: And that's where they like if somebody cancels,
1: right? Like try to get you in. So I didn't want to, you know, schedule too far in advance.
0: Well, yeah. How many places are there down there? A ton. I was just gonna say I don't golf, but I know I've heard people talk about going to the area, to Ozarks, to Branson specifically, right, to play golf, and it seems like there's quite a few places to play golf.
1: You know, that one place that the Bass Pro Shop guy owns.
0: Table. It's on Table Rock. What the hell is that place called? I know what you're talking about. The Lodge. Yeah. You guys stayed there once, right? Elks. Great Elks. No. Is that what you're talking about? Oh, I thought that's what you're talking about.
1: It's not the Elks. People will know.
0: Yeah, but it is the place that you stayed at.
1: Yeah, it is.
0: Okay.
1: And they have like a bunch
0: cedar,
1: of...
0: Big Cedar. Okay, so many of
1: and
0: those.
1: And they have a bunch of like golf courses. The last time we played, I think like Cliffhangers or something, but they have like a Payne Stewart one and one designed by Tiger Woods. And so you try to get on those if you can.
0: Man, oh man. And then you guys go catch some live music after you play 18, go see... I don't know.
1: As a matter of fact, the last time we went with Chacho, we were like, "Where do you want to go to eat?" And so we just went down the strip, and he was like, "Oh, we should let's go to that buffet." And we went in there, and he's like, "Man, I just remember," he goes, "he's eating ribs," and he goes, "It's not totally certain if this thing has bones in it or not. If they haven't made it crystal clear if this is rib meat or if it's ribs," and I was like, "This place is horrible." And he's like, "It is."
0: Is that the Frog Leg place?
1: He's like, "It is really bad." I don't remember which one it was. But
0: well,
1: I was like,
0: check
1: man.
0: That place out while you're there, because it's not always clear if it's meat or seafood, which that's a fun game to play.
1: It was pretty bad.
0: So,
1: like, I'm not really going for, you know, you're not going for the culinary experience. It'll be golf and sandwiches in the room.
0: Well, there is a Shoney's, I think, or there was last time I was there. So, you know, if you're a little nervous about the buffets. But
1: and
0: man,
1: I also think I'm
0: going to
1: wear my Desert Storm hat that you bought
0: remember
1: me.
0: To take that.
1: I know, and I got a discount last time, but I'm thinking if I can't get on one of those top four courses over at Big Cedar Lodge or whatever it is, I'm going to go in with it on with my boys and pretend like I don't know that you're supposed to make tee times that early.
0: Yeah.
1: And then be like, "Hey, I'd like to make a tee time." And they'll be like, "So you have to make them like 2 years in advance." I'll be like,
0: "And then just goes, boys, I'm so sorry. Your old man screwed up again. I tried to do something with you before you leave."
1: We'll go somewhere else. And I'm hoping they'll be like, you know, because the last time I was there, they gave me my meal for free or whatever. I wore that hat. I didn't even really mean to wear the hat there.
0: It
1: was in the car. It was hot as hell. You had it, and you told me to put it in my back window. So I grabbed it. And then they comped my meal and gave me a free golf ball or something. And the guy was like, I was like, "Guys, you don't have to do this."
0: Yeah.
1: And he's like, "Well, you did. You served in Desert Storm." I was like, "Yeah." And he's like, "Johnny be pissed if we don't." So I thought if I go in there with it, and I if they don't say it, then I'd be like, "I think Johnny would feel if you made me leave."
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2: Yo.
3: Yo.
2: What's going on? Did you get that guy's tickets?
3: Well, I don't know.
2: What the hell's the problem?
3: The same problem that all of us have as we get older. Technology. It's like, what the hell? Which app do I need now?
2: He keeps saying he has no tickets.
3: Yeah.
2: Does he have tickets?
3: He hasn't found them yet. So I think the issue is that he was doing the same thing.
2: I keep getting a text every morning. And this guy saying, I want Black Crows tickets, but I don't have them.
3: Can't get it to work.
2: Give them to me. Send them to me. And I'm like,
3: what am I doing? And he's super nice. He's like, what the hell am I doing wrong? Which I think the app has changed recently. And on top of that, I've made this mistake at least two different times where I say, okay, we're doing digital tickets. That's right. I forgot. The future is now. So I'll get the app, or I'll go into the app, make sure that I'm logged in, and then I'll look for those tickets. And I poke around, I can't find them, and I go back and I say, I don't have those tickets. You have to go to your email first, and you have to accept the tickets in your email. Then you go to the app, and you accept the tickets in the app. And then, so I hopefully that was a step that he was missing was the, but you know, he's been very, very nice about it. Just saying, man, I don't want to bother you again. I'm sorry. I wanted to go to this show. I've gotten these things to work in the past. I don't know which app I'm supposed to have for sure. And I don't know who all he's talked to, but I know I've had problems with getting digital tickets to work in the past as well. We've been in radio a long time, and for years and years, somebody said, hey, man, can you get tickets to whatever?
2: Yeah.
3: The circus? Sure. And you go grab a pair of tickets for the circus and say, here you go.
2: Yeah, come to the front desk and get them.
3: Give them to a friend you haven't talked to in years.

0: suddenly it was like, yes, they need to download this app, then send us an email that corresponds to the account that they're going to be using right. for
1: and
0: the
1: then
0: circus
1: you just
0: app.
1: Can't go grab them.
0: Right.
1: You used to be able to just go grab them from like the promotions or like a promotions assistant or an intern and be like, give me two tickets. They're like, well, I'm not. I'm like, you're not supposed to what?
0: Right.
1: I'm like, I'm not supposed to say no to you, sir. You're like, yeah, exactly.
0: Here's the tickets.
1: Now you got to go to somebody like, can you send these to my email so I can send like,
0: we're going
1: to
0: need that email.
1: So many. And you're like, Jesus Christ.
0: And you didn't send the email in time.
1: Yeah.
0: And then it's like, wait, I got to download the app. And then inevitably, I find out, oh, I do already have that app. I guess I used it before. And you go to open, it's like, oh, I use a different email with this app. Crap, I'll have to create a new account. It's the Chiefs have their own. And you go to the Royals game and, you know, everybody's got an app. And I get it. There are major perks to that. You don't lose the tickets. You don't say, hey, did you bring the tickets? As long as you got your phone, you should have the tickets.
1: Sure, they can keep track. Well, I understand all that. It just makes it harder for us to get you tickets, to be honest with you.
0: To give them to you, it becomes...
1: if we want to, because now we just got there's a gatekeeper for every ticket.
0: Yeah, and if you've never used these apps before, gotten them to work before, then it can be confusing. And let's be honest, as you get older, it can also be a little embarrassing to say, hey, it's me again. Yeah, the same guy who called last week.
1: Right,
0: I still can't get this stupid thing to work.
1: Right.
0: Because you do hit a point where you just get frustrated, and then you start to remember all those times your dad couldn't change the clock on the VCR.
1: Even more than that, I mean, this guy seems to maybe get, I don't know what's going on, but more than that, then I'm like, these guys aren't giving me tickets. This company sucks.
0: Well, there's that, too.
1: Right,
0: it's like,
1: frustrated
0: is this real?
1: At them. You're like, I was supposed to win tickets. You guys never gave them to me.
0: Yeah, yeah.
1: I keep waiting for the email. I didn't get an email. You suck. Like, you know, so there's that, too.
0: Right. No,
1: anyway,
0: it sounds like he's won tickets before.
1: By the way, also, I'm sorry, I was disrupting you. Save a click. I also finished that documentary you told me about.
0: Oh, the one that you said you'd started about the Marshall, U.S. Marshall.
1: Yeah.
0: Yeah, so that's crazy,
1: I didn't believe
0: right?
1: any of them.
0: None of them. The girl who was falsely accused. You don't believe the girl who faked cancer?
1: The girl went to prison, I believe she's telling closest to the truth.
0: Okay.
1: But I don't believe everything. Like, the whole part where she's like, I don't know. They said I had PTSD and I broke down in a car, wandered around the desert, and was found by Indians. I'm like, what? Okay. You're a weirdo, too. And by the way, they keep saying, well, these two were people perfect together because they were crazy, right? But she wasn't. I'm like, she was also engaged to him and bought a condo with him and also had a nervous breakdown and walked around in the desert with Indians. I'm not sure she's the most stable.
0: And just look at her eyes.
1: Right?
0: I mean, she's
1: I'm not sure she's the most reliable witness either. So I think all three of you, I think he was probably the guy and the bad person. And I think the second girlfriend that he was with, the one who pretended she had cancer, she was helping him. But that first girl's like, I wrote some stuff, but it was just, I'm like, no.
0: But the first girlfriend pretending she had cancer, that girl, that's previously. This is a woman who had in her past pretended that she'd had cancer, tricked a boyfriend and loved ones into thinking she's dying, wore the thing on her head, acting like she'd going through chemo, all of that. Her and this Marshall just find one another, and they both happen to be serious con people or liars or whatever. I mean, there's lots of liars out there, but lying to the point of breaking the law or being extremely immoral, lacking a conscience, whatever that is. I was just like, so how did you two find one another? And whose idea was it? Obviously, the guy in the story, the Marshall, is the one who had reason to be upset.
1: So what's the name of it again?
0: I don't remember. Let me look it up. I was just going to ask if you knew.
1: It's this guy. He's a U.S. Marshal. He's dating this woman. They break up. And then he starts dating this other woman. This other woman, we find out, the second woman that he's dating, she's, you know, one of those pathological liars who lies for empathy, tells people she has
0: like
1: cancer, but she really doesn't.
0: Yeah.
1: You know, all those things. Find out about her, they're together, and she's lying to him, saying she's pregnant when she really isn't, but he's using her to get back at his ex-girlfriend. And there's this big, crazy, but they kind of portrayed the first girl as the girl who was wrongly convicted and taken advantage of, but I just don't buy that she was as sweet and sincere as they kind of sold her as. I just, like, the whole, you know...
0: Because her whole thing is, I never had a real relationship.
1: Right, I was taken advantage of. And she's like, yeah, I wrote this. And it was like, God's law is above all law. You'll get what's coming to you. But that was just meant as religious. And I did write that. I'm like, doesn't sound religious to me. Right? That doesn't sound like what a pastor would write to someone, right? There was no forgiveness in that. So I just didn't buy any of the three of them. So
0: I mean, she was certainly accusing him of being an abusive boyfriend, that it took her too long to recognize this because she was so inexperienced in relationships.
1: But they did have her writing these horrible emails to him.
0: A toxic love story is the name of it.
1: You can watch anyways, all three people.
0: Yeah, it was totally bizarre. Situation, story, just crazy. Not as crazy as that Netflix documentary about the people who came in and kidnapped the couple in the frog suit with the stun guns and all that. And then the cops were like, you are definitely lying. We're arresting. He's like, I'm not lying.
1: Right,
0: that's maybe the craziest thing I've ever seen. But this was up there, especially. Also, this whole thing stems from, I thought it was interesting that that guy that, what was he? I don't know. He worked for, was he FBI? I think he was FBI. In the documentary, he said, because this U.S. Marshal, because he's a government employee and works under the umbrella of the Justice Department, it's our job to go back and take a look at these incidents after they happen. Really? And then he happened to go back, take a look at this and go, there's something fishy going on here. And he's the one who said, no, I think the Marshal is the bad guy here. I think he's making all of this stuff.
1: He certainly got away with it.
0: Yeah,
1: he got away with it. He got 88 days already.
0: Yeah, she'd gone to prison. They believed the Marshal. They thought she was crazy. And they believed every word that he said.
1: Right.
0: Or at least enough of what he said. And then, like a routine review by someone that should be looking out for him, you'd think, because, you know, they both work under the umbrella of the Justice Department. And he goes, this seems odd. Something fishy going on here. I kind of
1: got the feeling he was like a, what do they call him, inside the police force? Those people who investigate police?
0: Internal affairs.
1: Yeah, I got a feeling that's what he was.
0: I mean, it seems like that's what he does.
1: Yeah, seemed like he takes every case that, you know, is a high crime thing that happens with one of a government officials and just goes and verifies all the facts, period. Like, and he's
0: which
1: not
0: is interesting, because it didn't really, the government employee was a victim in that case, you know?
1: They do that with internal affairs, right? If there's a shooting,
0: a
1: lot of cops would back up the cop, and then they're supposed to be an internal affair guy. It's like, all right, I'm going to look at this, you know, as if nobody's a cop, right? And I think that's what that guy was.
0: Cops.
1: I think I'm the guy who goes in and just takes a look at all the facts.
0: Yeah. It was
1: it was an interesting thing. But I still didn't, but like that whole thing where she's like, well, I wrote some emails, but not all of them. And I know I wandered around the desert with Indians. I'm like, all right, you are just as crazy as the other two.
0: Yeah.
1: You're all crazy. I don't know what happened to you, but you're all, I'm not saying you're involved or not involved. I have no idea. But you are just as disturbed. And then at the end, she's like, I'm not a princess, but I get to be a hero. I'm like, yeah, okay.
0: She was a dork, for sure, at the
1: not
0: very
1: only
0: least.
1: That, but
0: at the very least. She reminded
1: not
0: me of
1: only that,
0: school.
1: She was making a lot of stuff up. That's I did
0: fair.
1: Not believe her.
0: Yeah. She.
1: Like, did you believe her that the God's law is above all law, and he's coming for you, and you'll get what you want, was innocuous religious email?
0: I mean, if she's the victim of abuse and she's like, you know, if she's, I just sort of imagined her fighting back tears. She'd be like, well, you really ruined my life, but you know what? God's law is blah, blah, blah, and you'll get what's coming to you. And I sort of took it as like maybe she was.
1: And then right
0: to
1: after that,
0: context,
1: like, I don't know.
0: It was, it's a bizarre story. Again,
1: it's called
0: Toxic
1: Love Stories on Netflix.
0: Yeah. Well, real quick, save a click. Of all the movies out there that you wish, oh man, I'd like a sequel. Maybe you'd like one sequel because they never made one, or maybe you'd just like a new sequel or a reboot. You've been waiting for a new one. You know, for years there were Star Wars fans who said, I didn't like the prequels. I want something new. Get it right. And then Disney came along and said, you're going to regret this. So, you know, as comic book fans, I know you guys were very excited when you got all these Marvel movies. I know they weren't all loved, but it seems like a lot of them were loved, and comic book fans were satisfied with them. Do you guys have a movie that you'd love to see a sequel or a reboot of that just hasn't happened yet?
1: A sequel or a reboot?
0: Either one. Just you want to see a new movie, and maybe they never did a sequel that you thought it deserved, or it's just time. Like, I would think Lazo might be excited about the idea of what if they did a reboot of The Sandlot, or what if they did some sort of reboot sequel of but they were like straight to video, you know, what if they did it again now? Because it could be something that they did sequels, but you're ready for something new. It's been enough time, I'm ready. Because there is one movie that people seem to really love, and they
1: made
0: sequels.
1: I mean, to me, it's the ones where the stories could be of their own. So I don't need a reboot. Like, I don't like that. And High Fidelity did that reboot or whatever, the series on Hulu. That's one of my all-time favorite movies. I could care less. But if they did a

0: sequel to High Fidelity where they told us where that band he signed was at the end, what happened to them, what happened to him as a music manager, what happened to him, you know, the record store, what happened to the other two guys. I would be interested in seeing, you know, John Cusack and Jack Black and all those people later on in life. Where are they? You know, if he is he the head of Capitol Records now, right, and he hates it just as much? That would be fascinating to me. Where did they end up after that party where everything went perfect? I'd like to know that.
1: Yeah, because I mean,
0: because I think there's a story there. There is a story there.
1: Well, there's one movie that people seem to never get enough of when it comes to rewatching the original or the originals. And they've made sequels. Some people really like the sequels and like a sequel, but there's something missing. They just think, yeah, it's not the same. What we need is a star. And that is Home Alone. This has been something that they've talked about doing. They've made lots of sequels, like I said, but
0: I just made one like a couple of years ago.
1: They've made, exactly. They've continued to make sequels. They made one with Macaulay Culkin, I think. And then they've continued to make sequels after that. Maybe even whatever that most recent one was, like a prequel or something.
0: The one like 2 years ago was good though.
1: It could be. Maybe you liked it. Yeah.
0: Like, it has Butch in it. He's a cop now.
1: But that's what it was. He was in it. That's right. Yeah.
0: I'm not saying they're bad.
1: Some people like the sequels.
0: The 3 and 4 were just, you know, they were throwaways straight to video. Well, this last one was done like, you know, it was one of those that was done pretty well.
1: I know it was a big deal for Disney Plus. Like people were talking about, I got Disney Plus so I can watch it.
0: Good. Like it wasn't just like, hey, let's capitalize on money. It was like, hey, let's make it good.
1: Well, there's been rumors that Macaulay Culkin could come back or that Disney's wanted him back for a long time, but that he's just not all that interested, right? Well, I live in France and don't need to do Home Alone. His brother like just won an Academy Award. His brother's been continuing to act over the years and he's been quite successful and taken very seriously as an actor. And here we are in 2026, and you'll hear conflicting reports now about this, which I think both things are true. One is that Disney reached out to Macaulay Culkin about this, and the other is that Macaulay Culkin reached out to Disney. The thing is that it does sound like Macaulay Culkin reached out to Disney, but it's after years of Disney reaching out to him and him just not being interested. And now the rumor is that he was in LA this week, that he talked to Disney, has been talking to Disney, and that he's interested in doing a new Home Alone. Not only is he interested in doing it, but that he has the idea for it. I don't know that he's written a script or a treatment, but he has the idea. He wants to use his idea if they're going to do this. And it's kind of crazy to imagine the red carpet that's been rolled out in California for Macaulay Culkin. Again, while his brother has been winning awards and getting all these accolades as an actor, it's Macaulay Culkin who Disney is like, what do you want? We'll give you anything.
2: Yeah, Home Alone looks like it's coming back. Now, why this is interesting, it's actually Macaulay Culkin who's come up with the idea and gone to Disney and said, what about this? You know, very often the scenario is they are tracking down the former stars, particularly in the case of kid stars, because very often kid stars just want to get away from it and create their own space. But in this case, Macaulay's got the idea. He's a single dad. He's now locked out of the house, can't get in. Unfortunately, of course, what probably would have happened, but now can't. We probably would have had little cameos from John Hurd and Catherine O'Hara. That's not going to happen, obviously. So I reckon there's not much doubt if Macaulay is pushing for this, probably taking away a bit of his bargaining position by going to them, but he has. I reckon we'll get an announcement
1: pretty
2: soon.
1: It's funny to hear, like, just the way that this guy reports on it as opposed to some of the other things I've heard, because others have said, man, Disney is begging him. And the rumor is that not only was he there this week, that Disney says, look, if you do this, we'll also fund a passion project. Like, you want to make some indie movie, something that, you know, you'd have a tough time getting made? We'll make it under one of our studios, because that's how badly we want a Macaulay Culkin Home Alone sequel. And you sort of heard the basic idea for the setup, but the Kevin McAllister, he's now busy, overworked, single dad. I don't know if he's divorced or a widower, but he's single. And after a fight or some sort of neglectful moment with his son, Kevin finds himself accidentally locked out of his house. And the twist is that instead of outside burglars trying to break in, Kevin's own son locks him out and sets up traps, forcing Kevin to navigate the dangerous obstacle course to get back inside and mend his relationship with his child. Now, they're basing that off of some stuff that Macaulay Culkin said on a recent tour. This is an idea that apparently he's had and he shared.
0: Okay.
1: So that's where they're getting that. But he was seen on the Disney lots in Burbank, and they said that they're wining and dining him, which is so crazy to think that he's 44 or 45 years old. Home Alone, you know, came out in, I think, 1990, they said? Long time ago. Again, you got to think about his brother, who's been really successful over the last however many years and winning awards and all this, and here's Disney like, we'll give you whatever amount of cash you want.
0: Yeah, I mean, he did start it.
1: Yeah, he started in Home Alone. That's it.
0: Also, someone on the text line, 913-586-7989, last digits, let's see, 5116. They sent me this, and it's true. I looked it up. Dugout Dads is an upcoming comedy series premiering on August 26th, starring Patrick Renna. And featuring a historic on-screen reunion of the original cast members from The Sandlot.
1: So it takes place in the universe, or the actors are just
0: going to be there? One of the dads volunteers to be a baseball coach.
1: Okay.
0: And it's about the unruly parents, not the kids. It's the parents who are jerks.
1: Like this.
0: And the entire cast of The Sandlot is back.
1: Sweet. And it's a series?
0: Yeah, like it'll be a series. So what you asked for was Sandlot sequel. This is it.
1: There you go.
0: So you had the last one where he made the Dodgers, you know, and you went further, and, you know, then there was Luke Perry in it, right? All those happened, which the third one was actually pretty good. And then, but this one, I find it interesting that Patrick Renner will be a volunteer coach and the parents will be dicks to him. And you say he sucks at baseball.
1: I don't know, was that a Disney movie? Maybe.

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0: 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You good?
1: I'm good. Running a little late, but that's okay. We're going to get back on schedule here.
0: I got to go pee anyway.
1: Your boss happy? Yeah, go take a bathroom break. We'll do the news in a minute.
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2: Hi.
3: Hi.
2: What's going on in the world, man?
3: Man, oh, man.
2: Is there a lot or nothing?
3: Yeah, there's stuff going on. I mean, the stuff that we talked about a little bit yesterday has become a pretty big story. Rand Paul versus Anthony Fauci.
2: Okay.
3: Anthony Fauci, 85 years old now, of course, no longer working in government. He was called to testify again. Rand Paul does not like Anthony Fauci. No. He does not like the way that Fauci handled COVID, and he does not like the fact that he believes Fauci knew things about the COVID virus that he wasn't telling people, including the fact that the virus probably leaked from a lab that was doing research, gain of function, as they call it, was doing research on these viruses that was partially funded indirectly by U.S. taxpayers. Those are kind of the accusations that Rand Paul has had for a long time. Fauci has repeatedly said, man, Rand Paul has it out for me and will not get over it. I don't know what this dude's problem is. He says things about me that aren't true, including saying that, you know, I refuse to believe that it could be from a lab. I've been open to that theory that it could have leaked from a lab. Yesterday, the big story was that they got a hold of his diaries, right? Anthony Fauci's diaries, memoirs, journals, whatever. And they released a lot of the entries from his journal. Depending on which network you were watching, there was a lot of talk about, you know, if they didn't like Fauci, it was pretty clear. They would say, oh, look at these excerpts from Fauci's diary. You can see he was obsessed with being a celebrity and talked about it. They kept detailed documentation every time he was on TV. Talked about meeting Julia Roberts and Barbara Streisand. I'm like, okay, whatever. At the same time, he's getting ready to go before Rand Paul again and be asked all these questions. Well, we found out pretty quickly yesterday that Rand Paul wasn't going to get much in the way of answers.
2: I have a question for you, and I don't know, you know the answer.
3: You probably don't.
2: But I know, like, you know, Congress and the Houses, they have the power of subpoena, right?
3: Mm-hmm.
2: Did they subpoena him? And what did they use to subpoena him? Was it the diaries themselves?
3: Yeah, that's a good question. I don't know. But yes, they did. I mean, it said
2: I know it's subpoena because he showed up and pled the fifth, so he must have, or else he just wouldn't show up.
3: Yeah.
2: But I'm curious as to what they used to subpoena him.
3: Yeah. What do they need something?
2: Or you can they just do it?
3: Can they just do it over and over?
2: Like,
3: we want to talk to you.
2: With us.
3: Yeah.
2: Normal citizens, right? Yeah. Like, you know, to subpoena us, they have to be like, you were a witness.
3: Yeah, you need to testify.
2: Somebody said you were. Right. There's some sort of reason. They just can't subpoena everyone.
3: Right.
2: I just wondered what they used for that, if it was his diaries.
3: Must be.
2: They probably could because he did it on his work computer. So
3: yeah, I assume that's what it was because it coincided and Rand Paul was the one who released a lot of this stuff. And if you weren't listening yesterday or haven't heard read about this story and you're wondering how they got a hold of his diaries, they did not break into his house and get a hold of a book and find a little key. It was a bunch of stuff that he had kept on work devices. You know, he might make entries on his phone or on a laptop that was provided to him through work. And so RFK did an interview. I think he was on Fox News somewhere talking about how they worked hard to pull this stuff from servers to get these diaries back. It sounded to me like maybe Rand Paul or not Rand Paul, that Anthony Fauci had deleted this stuff or tried to delete the stuff and that they were doing kind of a forensic retrieval. Either that or it was just a lot of stuff to go through. But he did make it sound like they had to work to pull the stuff off these servers. Certainly, Rand Paul has it out for Fauci. And yesterday, Fauci made it clear early on, I'm not doing this anymore. We've had these fights plenty of times. It's never going to be enough. So I hate to do this, but I'm going to start pleading the fifth. I'm not going to answer your questions because nothing I say is ever going to.
4: You're not recognized. You're not recognized.

0: If you are unruly, you will be removed from the proceeding. You are not recognized, and you are not recognized, sir. Sir, you are not recognized. You are not recognized. Security, we'll hold off. But you will respect these proceedings. You were told not to sit at the table. You insist on sitting at the table, and we told you you would not be recognized. You are not invited here for testimony, sir. You are being disruptive. Would you behave this way in a courtroom? No, because the judge would put you in jail.
1: You can hear him getting worked up. He's yelling at one of Anthony Fauci's defense attorneys, David Shurtler. Mm-hmm. It was pretty contentious. And, you know, Fauci began invoking the Fifth from the very beginning.
2: So, wait, you can't bring a lawyer?
1: You can bring him. Apparently, they can't talk. I don't know how it works, but he
2: I don't know how that court system works, obviously, but if I went to court and I had a lawyer, I'd expect him to be able to talk.
1: He kept trying to interject and speak on behalf of his client, Fauci, but Paul was like, no. And Paul was the... I don't know, what do they call it when you're the judge, the particular chairman of that hearing or whatever? And so he kept shutting him down and saying, you know, you're not allowed to speak. So
2: there was nothing in that story about whether he was actually allowed to speak. Like, who was wrong? Was Rand Paul wrong or the lawyer wrong?
1: They didn't say that Rand Paul was wrong, because eventually Rand Paul had the Capitol Police come escort him out of the building.
2: Really?
1: So, yeah. Right. So, and he wasn't getting any answers from Fauci. Now, I saw this, I'm like, okay, well, you know, Rand Paul must think that this plays, or Rand Paul is very passionate about this for whatever reason. I mean, who is still really worked up about COVID and how it was handled?
2: A lot of people.
1: I guess enough.
2: It's just stuff, the only thing I know is my Facebook feed is filled with it.
1: People are passionate about it, like, for sure, when it comes up.
2: You know, see, they lied to us. What more do you need? Yeah. You know, that kind of stuff. And I, to be honest with you, I haven't followed up with it. Like I said yesterday, call me a lemming or dumb or whatever. I was like, you know what? I'm going to get the vaccine. Okay. That's what I did. I figured seemed like the safest route for me.
1: Yeah, I've had lots of vaccines. So, right. You know.
2: But by the way, I also am just a conspiracy theorist enough. I'm not blind to the fact that the U.S. government has injected things in human beings' bodies.
1: For sure.
2: Told them it was something when it wasn't and killed them.
1: Yeah.
2: I'm aware of that. So,
1: yeah.
2: Just for me, that was the best decision.
1: Yeah. And I think that there were plenty of people, I don't even want to say that they were spokespeople for the pharmaceutical companies, but people that were pro-vaccine, if you remember early on when the Johnson & Johnson was getting ready to roll out. And there were plenty of people, because it became so political, just like everything always does. You figure out, okay, which side is my team taking?
2: Well, it even got confusing at some point, because Trump was like, "I'm going to buy the vaccines. We're going to beat Germany to the punch. We're going to buy them and let the Germans die. We're going to get all the vaccines here. We're the most powerful country. We'll do it." And then people were like, "No, you can't do that." And then he got him, and he was like, "Look at me. I got the vaccines." And then his crowd was like, "Boo!" And he's like, "Wait. Oh, damn, we don't like vaccines?" I'm like, he was shocked a little bit.
1: I remember he got the vaccine.
2: People
1: and he was
2: forget
1: like,
2: about that, mm-hmm. But he was like, no, yes, I look at this. His whole thing was like, I saved America.
1: Yeah, I got the vaccine.
2: I got the vaccine for all of us.
1: God, people say I'm a MAGA guy every day. You get credit for that when you're president. If there's a big, giant, what do we call it? Lockdown. And people aren't working, and it's shutting down the government and shutting down everything.
2: Look,
1: and here comes a guy who's got the vaccine.
2: MAGA guy, you know. But that said,
1: you would give any president credit
2: if he was like, "Yo, we got the vaccines because I used our taxpayer money as the biggest country in the world to buy them, and now we are going to have less deaths than anybody else. This is my job, to just following the Constitution to." Protect you from enemies, you know, foreign and domestic. That includes disease, I would think. So therefore, you would think, yeah. But
1: however,
2: the fact that then he was like, "Yo, like, oh, they don't like it right now. Let's not take it." Right? Yeah. That was all.
1: I don't have that.
2: That was again one of his things where it was like, you know, I feel like his initial reaction was the right one, and.
1: To rush the vaccine?
2: A good one. And like, let's get it. But then, again, it's like when there was the mass shooting and he off the cuff said, "Take the guns."
1: Mm-hmm.
2: What are we doing? Why's this guy got guns? Take them. And then he goes off stage and his people are like, "Yo, you cannot say that, bro."
1: Mm-hmm.
2: You will
1: we'll
2: lose
1: take all
2: election
1: the guns and we'll figure it out later.
2: That's not what I meant.
1: Yeah.
2: I meant give them more guns.
1: Right.
2: All right?
1: Right.
2: So I feel like his initial reaction was the right. Then he realized, oh, this doesn't play with my base.
1: Yeah, he was at a rally and he was saying, you know, and look at what we did. We got the vaccine before anyone, thanks to my turbo, whatever that was called.
2: Right.
1: And they were like, oh, and he goes, oh, but you don't have to take it.
2: Weird.
1: And it's a free country, so you don't have to take it, which is what's wonderful. You know, you want it, you don't want it, I don't know.
2: Like, did you take it? He's like, none of your business. It was all weird, man.
1: But the people who were pro-vax will now argue this, I think, a lot of them will at least. But back then, when the vaccines were on the way, or when they were first being rolled out, plenty of pro-vax people said, once you get the vaccine, if people would get vaccinated, we can open back up because you'll be inoculated. And people said, well, how effective will it be? Well, you'll be vaccinated against it. You can't get it.
2: Right.
1: And then it was like, hey, this vaccine, the first one, it looks like it's whatever percentage effective, and it lasts this long. And people started backpedaling. Everyone was a doctor. Everyone was a scientist.
2: That happens
1: so annoying.
2: After every major catastrophe. We're all,
1: experts,
2: economists, and then we're experts on
1: meteorology, whatever,
2: you know, infectious disease and whatever else.
1: Yeah.
2: You know,
1: so. And so those people.
2: And by the way, I just go with my story. Like, hey, look, I had an infectious disease. It almost collapsed my spine. I have an infectious disease doctor. I've watched that dude's brain work when he talks to me. It's working at a different level than mine. Like, when I ask him a question, there's a pause, and then I can almost see, like, years and years of very, very smart things rolling through his brain, right?
1: Mm-hmm.
2: And then he goes, yeah, blah, blah, blah, blah, blah, blah, blah, blah, blah. And I go, huh? And he goes, and it's almost like now he's like, wait, okay, how do I make this dumber for you?
1: Right.
2: And by the way, just a great, smart guy. Whatever that dude told me, I do. I have a G. I'm right. not an
1: He's
2: infectious disease
1: He's
2: doctor.
1: He's the expert. Yeah.
2: I'm not. I'm just not.
1: Just like your mechanic.
2: So, right.
1: Do what your mechanic tells you to do.
2: Yeah. And so, you know, if he's like, you know, for me, it was like, you know, shoot yourself up with these antibiotics, put it in your arm, take these drugs, let me put these in you.
1: Yeah.
2: At no point was ever like, bro.
1: Let me do my own research first. I'll get back.
2: Bro, I read something on the internet and, this could be bad for me.
1: Right.
2: I don't think I need it. It was like, yeah, okay. And if he was wrong, okay.
1: Yeah.
2: Like, right? I mean, I'm sure he's been wrong before. It's not,
1: yeah.
2: But that dude knew a lot more about infectious disease when I had it than I do. All I knew is my back hurt and they thought I might die.
1: Yeah.
2: And his only thing that he told me basically was, I'm going to try to keep you alive. Well, then we're both on the same page.
1: Yeah.
2: At no point did I think he was like, nah, you know, you live, die, whatever.
1: Right.
2: No, sweat off my nuts.
1: Mm-hmm.
2: So, anyway, that's kind of how I went through COVID, too. Like, that. Who's the doctor? Who's the infectious disease doctor? Who's done years of studying for it? Do I believe everybody? No. But do I believe the infectious disease doctor over the optometrist? Yes. Now, if they said everybody's going blind and Fauci was like, don't do this, and Rand Paul was like, I'm telling you, I'd be like, yeah. Believe the optometrist. I don't need an R.D. in front of your name. I date the guy who studied whatever it is. And by the way, those people could have bad intentions. I understand that. But from my point of view, it's like, I'm going to have to trust this guy because I don't know how to stop myself from going blind.
1: Mm-hmm.
2: Rand Paul studied it. Now, if he tells me, and it's bad, and he really wants me to go blind, that's horrible.
1: Or he's
2: horrible.
1: Just bad at his
2: right.
1: job.
2: Those things are horrible.
1: Yeah.
2: But I got to roll with it, right? So for me, it was always like, do you believe Fauci or do you believe Rand Paul? Do you believe Fauci or do you believe Sean Hannity? It's like, Fauci, I guess, right?
1: And the
2: I mean,
1: CDC,
2: I'm going to roll with that.
1: We did. You and I continued to go to work. They had everyone else work from home, and they said, well, if Lazo and Slim are the only ones in the building, then we're good. So
2: yeah.
1: It's like they ran out of work from home equipment, literally. And so you and I just kept coming into work.
2: Yeah.
1: And we talked about it as it was going on, like everybody did. We were stressed. We were shocked by a lot of things. And even though you and I are both, you know, listen to the expert sort of people, we're not do your own research people.
2: Well, that's the other thing. This whole do your own research. What does that mean?
1: Right. The expert has done lots of research.
2: And what does that mean? Where are you doing your own research that I'm not? Like, do your own research. Like, well, are you
1: our
2: digging
1: conspiracies.
2: Through? Are you going to medical school now?
1: Right. No, no.
2: Have
1: I'm
2: you
1: going
2: just,
1: to websites that
2: right,
1: reaffirm.
2: That reaffirm what I already think. Like, do your own research. We all have the same research at our fingertips. where are you doing it that it's not available to this dumbass?
1: Why would I believe you over the medical doctor?
2: I just have to roll with a doctor.
1: They've done the research.
2: That's it.
1: They've done the research, and it's
2: and are they sometimes wrong? Research. Absolutely.
1: And sometimes they screw up, and the CDC right. was screwing up, and you and I bitched about it at the time. You bitched right. about the cloth masks, you know? I remember that. Like, why are we doing this?
2: That's
1: come on.
2: That's so stupid. And the CDC that's the thing. Messed up the mask thing. That's the other thing. Like, you're not helping your case when you say, put on this cloth mask. I'm like, that my grandmother made?
1: Right. After they had said, you don't need masks, masks don't work. And then they switched and said, okay, wear a mask, mask. Wait, what? We later found out it was because there was a shortage of masks.
2: Right, we're out of them.
1: Dude, you guys screwed that up.
2: Then just say it because I got to believe that the mask my grandmother made does not protect against disease. You know how I know that? Because she's not a doctor. She knits.
1: It seemed
2: the
1: absurd.
2: Knit that she made, they didn't say should be made out of this material.
1: But I didn't
2: she
1: think...
2: She could have made it out of fishnet stockings, for all I know.
1: Yeah.
2: Is that what helps? Like, come on.
1: I didn't think that they were doing it maliciously. I thought that they were sometimes bungling things. I thought yeah. that they
2: and maybe in their
1: could have done a lot
2: like
1: of things
2: something's better.
1: Better
2: than nothing, but that
1: doesn't
2: work.
1: The mask thing was a big-time screw-up, and it was early yeah. on in the pandemic. You know, right. if you tell people you don't need a mask, and then you switch... Because you were trying to save masks. Hey, come on. Now you're going to have conspiracy theories. I mean, you're asking for them. They can't set
2: and
1: the
2: And they should have started with some of the stuff. It would have helped. You know, like being outside makes a difference. Separating by a
1: know.
2: Little bit. You know what I mean?
1: We didn't know
2: getting
1: yet.
2: Getting vitamin D, you know? So all those things. Like
1: this was a new yeah. a new virus. They didn't know a lot about it. They're looking back, everybody can be a Monday morning quarterback and say, well, you should have told people this. Well, we didn't know all that stuff in the beginning. So you either thought that they were out to get you, it seems like, or you thought that they were trying to do the right thing and sometimes screwed up.
2: I didn't think they were out to get me, but I also thought
1: they screwed up.
2: They're being stupid about this.
1: Yes, and I think that's reasonable, right? And Harry Levin from TMZ, that Harry Levin, he took to TMZ's YouTube channel, which I don't know that he's ever done this, to talk about his opinion on this. He's really worked up about it. He's very upset about it. And
2: so now I got to listen to Harry Levin?
1: Well, what's interesting, I will say,
2: is he a doctor? I don't know anything about Harry Levin.
1: He is.
2: Like, he might be. You might be able to tell me, like, no, he is.
1: I think he's a lawyer.
2: He just went into, you know,
1: I think he's a lawyer. But I think what he would say after watching the whole video is he would probably say, no, but we're American citizens and we should be upset about this and we need to rectify this. He does say we need to rectify this, something along those lines, early on in the video.
3: I have not used TMZ's YouTube channel to vent personal feelings about issues, but I'm going to do that today. Watching Anthony Fauci before a congressional hearing taking the Fifth Amendment is just one of the most heartbreaking things I have seen in government in my lifetime. And this is something we need to reckon with. And now we are at a point where members of Congress, and yes, you, Rand Paul, are on a witch hunt. And you're, you know, the best I can say for Rand Paul is that he's being really honest. I mean, he has said now, over a period of years, he wants Anthony Fauci in a jail cell. He has said it out loud.
1: He's obviously not happy. And just to kind of, it was a long video, and I obviously edited that for time, and that's right. not even close to being all that he said.
2: Well, I don't think he's upset that, according to our text line, people are bringing it up. You can text us 913-586-7989 or watch us on twitch.tv/churchlives. The way I heard that, I could be wrong. He's not upset that Fauci took the Fifth. He's upset that Fauci had to take the
1: exactly.
2: Fifth.
1: Exactly.
2: Right? He's not,
1: yes.
2: like, he's not saying,
1: he's upset
2: you
1: that
2: he's like, dude,
1: is
2: what are we doing? Why
1: Fauci.
2: Are you making these people
1: yes.
2: take the Fifth? Because you're just throwing all this stuff at them and yes. they can't answer it.
1: Yes, he's upset that Rand Paul is still on this, you know, mission to, I guess, get right. Fauci thrown in jail or whatever. He talks about that. He frames the whole thing as kind of a personal issue, talking about how, you know, this isn't just gossip. I know people who died. I also know people whose lives were saved. And he says the CDC did not do a perfect job.
2: Right.
1: They screwed things up. But they also were trying to do the right thing. And I do think that lives were saved because of the work that they did. And he's really upset about the way this has been covered by the media. He says a lot of key details have been left out. He hints at some like private conversations that he may have had, and without giving details, that he's not able to share with the public. But obviously things that have caused him to be very passionate about this subject and what was going on and what he saw with Rand Paul and Anthony Fauci and Fauci having to plead the fifth over and over. He kind of makes it clear at the end that he's not going to play along with this public narrative anymore and that the media needs to do a better job covering the facts. And, you know, it was just interesting.
2: I didn't need much more from me. And, you know, people can be mad at me if you want, whatever. But you know, it was, what, 6 years ago now. But
1: yeah.
2: This is what I do know, because it came out during the time. Donald Trump, Sean Hannity, Tucker Carlson, the list goes on and on and on. What do all those people have in common? They got vaccinated. Okay, then. Like, what? Those are your guys who are rallying again. What? Why did they get vaccinated?
1: Yeah.
2: Why did they get vaccinated? I mean, okay.
1: Yeah.
2: That's your rallying call now, right? You know, it's Trump and everybody else and them talking about whatever. But I don't really need to look at any more than if Trump said I didn't get vaccinated and he didn't, I'd be like, well, that's something, right? But he did. And so did Hannity. And so did Tucker Carlson. And so did the rest of them. They got vaccinated. Did Rand Paul get vaccinated? He probably didn't, to be honest with you, but I don't know for sure. But I know those three did because it kept coming up, remember?
1: Yeah. Yeah.
2: Trump did it like first.
1: Yeah.
2: On TV.
1: Yeah.
2: Like, I'll show you, it's not bad for you.
1: That's what you'd expect.
2: Right. That's what the president does. Here, I'm not going to ask you to take something I wouldn't take. Here you go. And then afterwards, he's like, oh, damn. You guys don't like that. Right. I mean, I get it, but man.
1: Yeah.
2: Well, you know, I guess at the end of the day, I don't know what, you know, you asked yourself the question, what's a politician's job? And, you know, is it to govern or is it to win elections? You know, because those are two different things.
1: Yeah.
2: Those are definitely two different things.
1: Yeah. And to see someone.
2: That's why I don't think I could do it. If I'd be bad at it, I think.
1: Me too.
2: Because I understand that those are two different things. You know, like, what am I here to do? Am I here to win? Because I am here to win, right? But I'm also, am I here to govern? And then inside of that, winning and governing is going to take compromise, not with other people, with yourself. We always say, why can't they compromise with each other, right? Like,
1: yeah.
2: But the compromise would have to happen within yourself.
1: Yeah.
2: And would you be willing to do that? And the truth of the matter is, I probably would.
1: I always joke that I could do that, you know, but... Man.
2: When I get done here, I'm going to run for Congress.
1: Yeah, yeah.
2: I am.
1: Well, you need to. Somebody put up a, what's that newsman's name, the Congress? They put it up by my house. He used to work in the building down the hall, the conservative guy. Always had the jeans that were bedazzled. I was like, what is that dude wearing?
2: I have no idea.
1: He worked for Fox 4. People will text us, and now he's in Congress, you know. You just see these people, and you're like, yeah, okay, not surprised.
2: I think I could win Kansas. I think I could say, look, I'm a left-leaning guy, but I'm not a pussy.
1: Well... You know, go do it. I heard that.
2: That's what I'm going to run on, too.
1: That's good.
2: Look, I may be a left leaning guy, but I'm not a pussy.
1: There you go.
2: And people will be like, all right, it's fine.
1: But what about the issues, Lazo? What about the border? What about trans?
2: We don't have a border.
1: What about, well, you know.
2: That's how I'm going to answer that, though. What about the border? We don't have one in Kansas. I'm only worried about one people in Kansas. We don't have one.
1: Okay. What about trans people?
2: What about them?
1: Well, do you love them or do you think it's twisted?
2: What?
1: And they shouldn't go to the bathroom. I don't know what
2: anti-trans. I can't go to the bathroom. I would use my bathroom.
1: Are you for gay them or are you for us?
2: I would explain the bathroom situation.
1: Yeah, you do have a good take on the bathroom and your real doll.
2: And I make it real quick because I know, you know, politicians have to be quick about it. It doesn't matter. If you're a guy and you're born a guy and you believe you're a woman, right? Then you go into the women's bathroom, right?
1: Mm-hmm.
2: And in that women's bathroom, there's only stalls with doors, so no one can see you.
1: Yep.
2: So it doesn't matter. And if you're born a woman and you live as a guy, then you go into the guy's bathroom, you still can't piss in a urinal. So you got to go into a little room with doors. So it doesn't matter. Either way, you're in a room with doors.
1: Now let's fix Kansas.
2: Right.
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1: Against the Spread is brought to you by Game Day Men's Health in Overland Park, Lee Summit, and Liberty. Because men deserve better care.

0: Yo.
1: Yo. Man, oh man, Lazo, I know you've been doing it. I mean, sports. The big sports story is that you're about to go on a tour, an amateur tour.
0: Well, I don't know about that, but yes.
1: And the hole in one. I mean, those
0: Yeah, my kid hit a hole in one yesterday. Playing with him. God damn it.
1: He's going to get a plaque.
0: I was excited for him, man. He jumped in my arms. It was exciting, but, you know, I've never hit one.
1: Did you kiss him on the lips?
0: No.
1: Oh. You say, hole in one. Hole in one, son.
0: I'm not his stepdad.
1: Not his stepdad. Gross. Oh, my God.
0: I don't know. You don't want to kiss your dad on the lips. I don't know.
1: Oh, man. Are we talking to Vern today, I presume?
2: Yeah,
1: okay.
2: I believe so, yeah.
1: So we will talk Royals later. They did get a win, Lazo. You got some runs. You know, I don't know how big a baseball fan you have to be or a Royals fan to still be paying attention to the games.
0: It's tough. It's tough, and it has been tough. I watch a lot of baseball. This year has been tough, man. I still watch baseball, but it has been tough. And me being a Tigers fan and a Royals fan.
1: But with
0: tough season.
1: With the way we now have everything streaming and YouTube puts up all these, you can watch a really long recap or you can watch a really short highlight video.
0: Now, I do usually start my morning with that on MLB TV, just watch the recap of yesterday's game. So I have an idea of what's going on, but it's been hard, you know. Certainly to sit down and watch a full Tigers game or a full Royals game, it's tough.
1: I think maybe what keeps me interested.
0: And I think it's tough because they're just out of it so early.
1: They were.
0: I mean, I'm used to following teams that are out of it, but it was just so bad.
1: They're supposed to be good, and they were so bad so quick.
0: Right. Both of them. Like, okay.
1: But I'm sure in your feed, because of your algorithm, when you scroll through Instagram Reels or whatever it is, TikTok, that you get a lot of baseball
0: videos. I do, and every day I will watch the MLB Network's recap of what happened yesterday. So I'm up to date on it, but it feels like I'm not watching as much baseball as I have in the past.
1: Sure, but even if it's not a current event thing, I see a lot of stuff on Reels that might be somebody from the Blue Jays talking about the Royals in 2015 or whatever.
0: Right.
1: And I go, oh, man, let me watch that. That was exciting. I think maybe that's enough that it helps keep me in a mindset where I'm like, oh, let me see what happened today or last night, because I want to see what these guys did. There are great players, right? I know they're not going to the playoffs. So I guess that makes me pretty extreme to still be trying to keep up with them. But, I'm happy when they win. I'm happy when they get some runs.
0: Right.
1: And you're looking at, you are, as a Royals fan, going, okay, what's right? What's wrong? What can they fix for next season? Right. Can they get it done in a year? And can next year be a playoff year like this year was supposed to be? It is hard for me to root for another team with my whole heart. I kind of like the Dodgers. I know people don't, but it's fun to watch a team that that has $1 billion payroll.
0: Yeah.
1: It's exciting.
0: The thing about them is, like, the Yankees are always kind of dislikable in the sense that, and they're great runs, you know. I think Jeter was likable, but, and then A-Rod, he's an unlikable guy. They've always had controversial people, you know, from Winfield and Goose Gossage all the way up, you know, and so Billy Martin. They've just always been, you know, kind of an unlikable team.
1: Yeah.
0: But the Dodgers,
1: it feels different.
0: They've kind of always been, and I could be wrong, I guess people go back, but they've kind of always been like a likable team. Tommy Lasorda was kind of a likable guy, right? Mike Piazza was kind of likable. And
1: maybe you've seen all those movie stars behind home plate, Brian Wilson sitting there. Right. I don't know.
0: But even now, it's like, you know, Freddie Freeman, likable guy, hits that grand slam and runs over to his dad and said, that was for you.
1: Right.
0: Mookie Betts, like, you know, the people who are on those teams.
1: And watching the greatest player.
0: They're all likable. And even Shohei, the greatest player and all that stuff. Like when he was kind of the face of the All-Star game, he's a likable guy.
1: Yes.
0: Right? Like, I think they're a likable team of unbelievably well-paid, awesome superstars. And it's almost kind of hard to hate them.
1: Yeah. I kind of like them. But it's nothing like being a fan of your team. No. It's not the same feeling at all.
0: But I don't get the feeling like when I'm watching them play, it's hard for me to be like, I hope Freddie Freeman strikes out.
1: Right, that's all it is.
0: I'm like, I don't feel that
1: way. But I'm not jumping for joy when they win a playoff game.
0: Mookie Betts strikes out. Like, wow, I just don't feel that way.
1: So we will talk more Royals, I presume, with Vern later. And then, of course, the other sports stories. One is that there's still stuff going on with the Chiefs' new stadium in Kansas, which we don't have to get into that. And the Royals, the rendering looks awesome. Mm-hmm. The Royals Stadium downtown, I heard that, you know.
0: Now there's like more voting going on. I heard people bitching about it.
1: People are upset that there was not a vote. Remember, I told you that the head of the union was like, we don't need a vote.
0: It was like, now they're going to vote. They're going to make them vote. I don't know. I'm not knee-deep into that, so I don't know.
1: Well, I was going to ask you because they're upset that there wasn't a vote. And I played you that clip, I think, a couple weeks ago, the union guy saying, look, we don't need to vote. Also, the voters are so uninformed about this issue, which I thought was funny. Like somebody saying,
0: well, now I heard a councilman on the radio. It could have been on 96.5, the fan. But they had a councilman who was like, no, we're going to make it go to vote.
1: So, because I know, obviously, taxpayer money will be involved.
0: How do you do that? I don't know how. So I don't know if that's actually going to happen. It was a councilman who was pretty adamant that they need to have a vote. Now, whether he was just saying we need to have one or we're going to have one, those are two different things.
1: I hadn't heard that they were going to have one. I know some people are wanting one.
0: You got a clip for this?
1: Well, no, I was just going to ask one more thing real quick. Because I was talking to Brooke about this when we were getting our steps in. And I said, look.
0: This morning?
1: Do they have, this was the other day. I said,
0: how many steps you get this morning? That's a sporting event. 2000. That's what I'm going to ask you every day. Is it 2,000?
1: It's the same walk every morning.
0: Is it 2,000 exact?
1: Pretty close. I don't know, 21 and change.
0: I want to know when every morning you come in and check in how many steps you got that morning. I'm interested.
1: That our walk in the morning is 2,000.
0: Well, it's not 2,000 exact. I want to hear the exact amount, the exact number. It's sports.
1: Well, the pedometer's not always exact.

0: giving it up. Why?
1: I mean, I can understand the idea of people right now in their cars, like, you don't know the difference between a baseball team and a fire department?
0: I don't.
1: Yes, there's clearly one is for the benefit of the citizens. The other one could be argued that is at the detriment of the citizens. That said, I understand what you're saying.
0: It's taxpayer money.
1: Right, it's their money.
0: Are we supposed to vote every time taxpayer money is being used to build something?
1: Everything is not voted on.
0: Yeah.
1: You vote for representatives, and then they're supposed to... represent you and your thoughts.
0: They govern, right?
1: Like, hey, I'm pretty sure my, you know, constituency does not like this, so I'm going to vote again. That's what's how it's supposed to happen. You don't vote on every fire department or every raise for a police chief or where every dollar goes.
0: No.
1: You vote for a representative, and then hopefully they represent you the way that you want to be represented. And if they don't, then you vote for someone who will. That's the idea. So I get your point, but I also could hear people in the car screaming, what's the difference between a police station and a baseball team? That
0: I'm just saying from a standpoint of taxpayer money being used, right?
1: I
0: there is taxpayer money going into it, because you wouldn't vote on where Hyatt's going to build their building. We're not involved in zoning. Let's take a vote and see if this can be zoned for, you know, businesses or whatever. Well, I don't think we'd do that. That's government. Our representatives take care of that stuff. And if you don't like
1: thing
0: it, you
1: I was
0: out.
1: Talking about, and me and our boss were talking about in sports, was the Big Ten media days. College football just around the corner. The SEC had theirs, and the Big Ten came out and had theirs. And man, they came out with the last three. Did you see him come out? He comes out with the last three college football championship trophies. From the Big Ten, he's like, we are the best conference in football. We're better than the SEC. As a matter of fact, I just don't have to say it and give you stats. Here's the last three trophies. We won them all. And now the SEC has been known to be the best football conference forever. Mm-hmm. And he said, you know, the media and the SEC need to quit living like it's 2005. We're better than you.
0: Mm.
1: That was a big deal. Shots thrown, because that's the difference right there. People who are sports fans, as they're trying to figure out, the SEC wants so many people in the playoff, the Big Ten wants so many people in the playoff, and they are arguing against each other. These are the two big power players to say, no, this is what's going to happen. We want 24. We want 16, right? And so now the SEC has always come out in the SEC media days and said, we're in charge. We're the best conference. We've always been the best conference. We'll be the best conference. You'll follow us. You'll listen to us, or we'll leave.
0: Yeah.
1: And basically, the Big Ten for the first time came out and said, go ahead and leave. You guys suck.
0: Yeah. Okay.
1: Well, so, there you go. Very interesting.
0: It's exciting for college.
1: College football right around the corner.
0: Okay. Yeah.
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0: With Churchill Laszlo on 98.9 The Rock. Now, yesterday, I made myself a note to bring this up. I just want to make sure. I heard Slim say it, and then I'm pretty positive I heard Summer back him up. And sometimes these things, I want to make sure that we as a show do not do this and let young people, if there are any of them listening, walk away with the notion that women can give birth out of their ass, Summer. Because you're like, no, they can. And you know what? I just walked out.
2: No, learn about women's autonomy, Laszlo. They literally can.
3: And
2: I don't
3: history.
2: Know what you guys are doing, spreading this false information about women's bodies, but they literally can in some situations.
0: They can give birth out of their ass.
2: They can.
3: They don't want to. That's they don't great. Want to.
0: Oh, good, because the anus is connected to what?
3: It gets torn, Laszlo.
0: That's it. It still comes out of the vagina. It doesn't come out of their ass.
3: No, it slips.
0: Oh, my God.
2: It's
0: you guys, like, you're not really saying this, right? Just please stop.
2: No, you really can't.
3: It's an arectal pregnancy. You don't want it.
2: Yeah.
3: Also, trans women can lactate, some of them. You don't believe that either. So, you got a lot to learn. We got to do the news. We're running late. Laszlo's looking up butt babies right now.
0: No, I'm not. Jess, I want to know, which organ is the uterus connected to?
3: Hold on. The butt bone's connected to.
0: Wait, just tell me which one it is.
2: The vaginal tube.
3: The vaginal.
0: The tube. Vaginal tube.
2: And sometimes a tube can go to your butt and you can have a butt baby.
3: And it's a horrible, horrible experience. Don't make light of it. It's not good. And those babies,
0: you guys,
3: those babies
0: you're doing
3: have
0: this
3: hard
0: to make
3: lives.
0: Me mad, right?
3: Those babies have hard lives. And some of them could be listening right now, Laszlo. You don't know. And you're making light of it. And they have most of them have a very tough go.
0: How much school do obstetricians go to deliver babies out of a woman's ass?
3: Oh, they say there's no amount of training that prepares you. That's what they say. I've heard
0: I gotta believe you too.
3: It's
0: I'm just doing this to
3: sad,
0: make
3: sad thing.
0: You

0: people, just listen to me. Women cannot give birth out of their asses.
1: Now they got a woman here talking about it.
0: Who's never given birth, and apparently still thinks AI has a soul, and women can give birth out of their asses.
1: She's not the only one who thinks AI has a soul, you know.
0: Okay, so. And apparently not the only one who thinks women can actually give birth out of their anus.
2: Because they can.
0: What is your anus connected to?
2: Your vaginal tube that connects to
0: your anus is connected to your vaginal tube.
1: It's connected to your colon.
0: Your anus is connected to your vaginal tube and not your digestive tract.
2: Birth control is barely even researched. And how do you even know? Okay,
1: yeah, okay, guys, we're running very late. Very, very late. Okay. But look it up. Do your own research, yeah. Laszlo.
3: The Church of Laszlo. The Church of Laszlo. 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

0: thunderstorms late tonight, the low 75. Partly cloudy tomorrow, 88.
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7: Yo.
6: Hit me with that news and information, you
7: butt. Well, no, we're not going to talk about severe obstetric, what's it called, trauma or whatever it is, butt babies. We're going to talk about Jared Leto. A man who I once went to a coffee shop with and ordered a hummus sandwich in his presence without realizing it was Jared Leto. I was standing in Westport, kind of south downtown, midtown area of Kansas City. If you're not familiar, the Bar District, and Jared Leto was coming to do a little performance for me. But so I was expecting him, but I wasn't expecting him in that moment, and I was hungry. It was that year I wasn't eating meat. Remember when I didn't eat meat for a year?
6: Nope.
7: Yes, you do. You made fun of me every day for eating fake chicken. Oh, there he's eating that fake chicken sandwich again.
6: I believe all this, but when you ask me if I remember it, the answer is no.
7: Okay. Well, so then this guy comes up to me. He's wearing a beanie.
6: I'm not disputing the fact that you didn't or you ate fake chicken. I believe it to be
7: true. They looked like breaded chicken patties. And you said, you're eating the same thing every day, dumbass. And I was like, I know. I'm going to do it. Anyhow, this guy walks up to me, a little beanie on his head. He says, hey, do you know some place that I could get, I don't remember what he asked, salad, something. I said, well, I'm actually on my way to get a hummus sandwich, my friend. Join me. So we went in, and when I came out, one of my friends was saying, he goes, so what, you and Jared Leto are best friends now? And I was like, huh? And that's when I realized, that was Jared Leto. You know what he didn't do?
6: He didn't grab your dick?
7: He did not. He did not assault me in any way.
6: Well, you were of age.
7: He did not come on to me in any way. He was very friendly to me in that moment. Now, a few minutes later, he had a bit of a meltdown.
6: He did have a meltdown.
7: And he brought it back to work.
6: And he cried in my office.
7: And he cried in your office. Gave good performance.
6: It was crazy.
7: Oscar-worthy performance, some say.
6: Well, that was the thing I didn't know. So the whole story on Jared Leto that we know, and I'll try to give you the quick version, is that he did do performances at the Hurricane, right?
7: The old bar, yeah.
6: And,
7: got hit by a fire truck.
6: And he is going to do this acoustic set. It's supposed to not be a big deal, but he takes like 3 hours tuning his guitar. It's an acoustic guitar. He takes forever, and he keeps people outside waiting. Like, what are you doing, man? He's like, nobody can come in until I finish tuning my... And I'm like, this is...
7: Then he starts his performance singing this acoustic song, and he's not even probably a full minute into it, maybe a minute. And someone's phone went like, doop, doop.
6: Yeah.
7: He goes, excuse me. He stops the performance. Excuse me. Whose phone was that? And that person, by the way, was walking outside at that moment. They were already leaving.
6: That person worked for me.
7: Worked for the station.
6: And the person calling was his manager, because his manager is like, what is he doing?
7: Right.
6: Why is he making people sit outside? Why is this going bad?
7: Yeah.
6: It was supposed to be very easy. Why? What is that? So the manager was calling like, is he playing yet? That's the phone call. He loses his mind and says he's not playing, starts yelling about the phone like he's like we're watching Mozart or something.
7: Yeah, which we were in a way.
6: Right. So then, you know, it leaves. And, you know, the manager asks me what happened. I tell him, this guy, what a douchebag. You're like, my God. Supposed to be an easy promotion. It made it so hard.
7: I wanted my so-called Life DVDs to get autographed. And after that, I was like, don't touch my so-called
6: Life DVDs. I was just like, this guy's just
7: DVDs.
6: A total jackass. Like, you know, I know I didn't know that. Any of these things, obviously, but just like what a really prima donna douche, like the biggest I've ever seen. And I've worked
7: like,
6: with a
7: like
6: lot
7: out of a
6: of,
7: movie, like out of a like movie.
6: And I've worked with a lot of artists over the time, and
7: like me.
6: I've never seen anybody be as diva-ish as him. So then we get back in our office, it's kind of over. I'm sitting in my office, and all of a sudden, Jared Leto walks into my office.
7: He's so good looking. We see him, you go, oh, I
6: and
7: get it.
6: He sits down. So what happens, apparently, is I tell his manager, like, you know, this guy's just a douchebag.
7: And don't want to
6: so
7: work with
6: apparently
7: him.
6: The manager then calls him and goes, what are you doing? Why are you a douchebag? Why are you screwing this up? What are you doing?
7: Fix it.
6: So then he decides, I think against his manager's wishes, that he's like, I got this. So he drives to the station, figures out where the station is, drives to it, or gets an Uber there, whatever, shows up, goes into my office, and starts telling me that he's sorry, he's under a lot of stress, that he doesn't need the money, but the rest of his band members do, and now he's screwed this up, and starts crying. He's crying in my office, crying. And I'm like, man, you're good. We're good. And he leaves. And all I could remember thinking was like, is he really upset? It's so hard to tell because he's also, I mean, as much as I dislike the guy, he's a good actor.
7: Yeah, he
6: so
7: was
6: I'm
7: upset.
6: Like, wait, did he just act?
7: Absolutely.
6: Did he just act in here? Or is he really upset? So that's the thing. Jared Leto weeping into his hands in my office.
7: Well, apparently he left there and went on to do his 30 Seconds to Mars stuff, which I don't understand, but a lot of people really loved it.
6: People loved it.
7: And now there's a new BBC documentary.
6: And by the way, there are some songs that you know will come up on my shuffle. Sometimes I'm like, I don't hate that song.
7: Oh, boy.
6: Yeah, I don't hate it.
7: Well, a BBC documentary has come out, and it's not the kind of documentary you want. You know, if someone says, hey, they made a documentary about you on the BBC, and you're like, what? Really? Okay, well, how do they portray me? Like, about as bad as they possibly could.
8: A documentary titled Jared Leto, Hollywood's Dark Secret features several women who say Leto assaulted them when they were teenagers.
7: Uh-oh.
8: One victim says an assault happened in Leto's home in Southern California. Leto denies the claim, saying he never sexually assaulted anyone.
7: Oh boy, allegations include sexual assault of a 17-year-old in a motel bathroom, this is according to Yahoo. Threatening.
6: I thought I said it was in his house.
7: This says in a motel bathroom. There's 10 different allegations, 10 different women. Somewhere I saw 10 women. I don't know. Have you seen that number? Somewhere, look out. Look up how many it is.
9: Okay.
7: Sexual assault of a 17-year-old girl in a motel bathroom. That's Yahoo. Threatening sexual assault against a 19-year-old woman. Yahoo again. Statutory rape of a 17-year-old in California. Age of consent is 18. Leto allegedly responded to her concerns by saying, quote, age is just a number, end quote. Again, yeah, according to Yahoo. Sexually explicit phone calls to a 16-year-old, including alleged grooming and sending her an NDA that she refused to sign.

0: 9. Again, women, according to Yahoo. 10 women?
1: Yep.
0: The BBC says it corroborated some accounts with friends, family, pictures, and messages. Additional allegations in the documentary, there are several other women who describe inappropriate encounters when they were 14 to 19 years old, including a 14-year-old who says Leto made a sexual remark about her chest at an autograph session. That's according to Yahoo. Multiple women who say he made, quote, strange and often very sexual, end quote, phone calls. That's according to RTE. Leto's response, he says, quote, I've never sexually assaulted anyone in my entire life. These claims are absolutely, categorically false. That's according to the AP. Jared Leto, my friends, very bad day.
2: Yeah.
0: You don't want that documentary. No good. And you're like, wait, is this all this is? What is this? When are they going to talk about my music? No, no, we're going, moving on to the next victim. Wait a second. Well, wait a second. What about my rise to fame and my success in both Hollywood and the music industry? No, no, no, no, no, no. We still got to get to the 14-year-old. Oh, my God. That's not a good day for him. Look, I didn't like the guy. But you know, I don't know him well enough to know whether or not I believe this stuff. I think if you get enough people saying that stuff like this happened, it's hard to believe that all of it's made up. You know, I don't know. Maybe that it can all be made up. But you got all these people and the BBC's saying they corroborated some of this. Ugh, not a good day for Leto.
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0: here to separate the facts from the feelings. 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
1: Yo.
2: Yeah, Vernie there.
3: What's happening, boys?
1: Woo! How are you, man? You good? You're handling, you got a long way to go. This is the dog days of summer, my man.
3: Yeah, we just started the final third of the season. There's still one third of this bad boy to go.
1: Yeah. How's that feel?
3: Well, I'm like you. I'm a big enough baseball fan that even if the Royals stink, I can still tune in to another team. Like the Tigers right now, pretty interesting whether or not they're going to trade Tarek Skubal.
1: So what do you think?
3: There's always something.
1: What do you think, by the way?
3: They better. I think they have to.
1: Yeah.
3: Especially with what happened yesterday. They were up 7-0 with Skubal on the mound. He leaves the game and they gag it away and lose in extras. They're 4 or 5 games below 500. He could bring back a haul. I would love to see Skubal pitch for the Brewers or the Rays down the stretch.
1: Yeah. They're still Tigers. 5-5 in the last 10. Royals 6-4, but you know, you just keep looking at American League Central. I know it's crazy, man. So you can stop me, but you're still like the White Sox 5-5, the Guardians 4-6, the Twins 5-5. It's like nobody really wants to take this thing, you know? Like, how can the Tigers be 7 games under 500 and 6 games out of the lead? That seems insane to me. I'm sure it's happened before, but that just seems crazy to me.
3: It's exactly what baseball wants, too. It wants every fan base to believe that they're still in it, even though when the product that you're watching is reflecting
1: bad.
3: A ball club.
1: Right.

0: Right, that's right. Bad. That's not good enough. But the standings say that they're still in it. I've been against the addition of that extra wild card spot. I kind of liked the way that it was back when the Royals were in that wild card game, that one game playoff. You play 162 games. I think we know who the six best teams are. But no, now we need to expand it to half the league. After a 6-month stretch, we're still uncertain of right. Who the best?
1: It does
0: of the best
1: kind of
0: are.
1: Feel like I get. It. And they play so many games; it feels like hockey too, right? Like, I mean, making the playoffs doesn't really matter, and not making the playoffs matters. That means you're bad, but making the playoffs does not mean you're good.
0: No, but the owners sure like it.
1: Yeah, right? They do.
0: When they can line their pockets with a few home games,
1: right? And TV for sure.
0: Certainly. Yeah. That's where the money is. Everybody watches, well, not everybody, but if you watch baseball, you're more than likely watching in the postseason. The casual fan watches the World Series and their favorite team. So come that postseason, that's where you're cashing.
1: I was talking about college football earlier. I mean, what, they want 24 now, right? And didn't,
0: is that right?
1: And NCAA basketball, they're like, give us 72 or something, like more games, more money. That's it.
0: And it makes the regular season somewhat obsolete. You mentioned college football. I mean, we all remember back when you would lose one game, certainly when you would lose two games, that was a wrap. And now they don't want you to ever feel like it's a wrap in any league.
1: No.
0: They always want you to believe you have a chance.
1: Right. And I remember me and you growing up in the same area, being, I'm guessing you're a Michigan fan.
0: Hell yeah.
1: Watching that, like, first game, Western Michigan, or some second game, Michigan, Notre Dame. Your entire season was that. You lose that game, it's over. Like, I don't know what else you can do. Like, you better run them. Like, it's bad. And even if you run them all, there's a good chance you're not making it.
0: Right.
1: Yeah.
0: Because you have to win it. You have to impress. Right. You have to win big to make sure that you're not splitting a championship with Nebraska as Tom Osborne gets up
1: there
0: and
1: cries about
0: it.
1: Michigan would have kicked their ass.
0: No kidding. Here we go. So I give Nebraska fans a hard time every time they come through Kauffman Stadium. I haven't gotten over that, even though it's 30 years ago.
1: I think it, but the truth is, even they know, right?
0: You would like to think so,
1: but I think they know.
0: Nebraska is one of those college football programs that's pretty stuck. I mean, they still think that they're Tom Osborne and Lawrence Phillips and the big dogs from 30 years ago.
1: I know, but still, I think in their heart of hearts, they know. They were going to lose to Michigan that year if they played.
0: They would have got housed by Charles Woodson and the boys. Yeah,
1: I agree.
2: I know historical Michigan games are fun to talk about, but you guys know a lot about baseball. And last week I asked you guys a couple questions, like, greatest African American ball players of all time, things like that. So I watch these recaps, Vern, of the Royals, and I'm still watching them, and so I see a lot of the TV coverage, and I hear you do it too, but. In baseball, I notice that nicknames, like no other sport has nicknames like baseball. Almost everybody gets a nickname. Bobby, I hear him called Junior a lot. I think you call him Junior, don't you? What do you call Bobby?
0: I call him Bob.
2: Okay, so you call him Bob. I hear him called Junior a lot. Mm-hmm. I hear fans call him the franchise. And then on TV, they'll call him Bobby Baseball. And, there, Bobby Baseball does it again. Of course, Salvi, we know, right? Mm-hmm. Vinny, the Italian Nightmare, Pasquatch, right? That's what they call him the most, I think. Mm-hmm. Everybody. I mean, it doesn't matter who it is. It feels like they have a nickname. Sometimes it's just they go by the last name. I don't know if that counts. Like, what's his face? Kyle Isbell. Izzy. Things
1: like that. A lot of times in baseball, I find that they shorten the name ahead of Y. Am I wrong?
2: Yes, exactly. That happens a lot.
0: Hockey does that, too.
2: But they do get names. Who's Big Dumper, Laszlo?
1: Cal Raleigh.
2: And then James McArthur, the Big Mac.
1: Right.
2: So, anyhow, here's a question for you, because you guys both love baseball.
1: Best nicknames?
2: The Mount Rushmore of MLB nicknames, and there's so many to try and remember. I mean, if you go back to, like, the Big Hurt, the Babe, right, or Mr. October, the Splendid Splinter. I'm just looking up old MLB
1: Stan
2: nicknames.
1: The Man, I think.
2: Have to be, I would think that if you're putting together Mount Rushmore, it's got to be ball players that you're fans of. Or the nickname is just so good and so historical and referred to so much, that you have to put it on Mount Rushmore.
1: Like stuff that jumps off, like, Joey Bats was a good one.
2: I was thinking about that this morning.
1: The Big Unit?
2: The Big Unit is a good one. I had that on my list here. The Big Unit and what was the other one? The Big Hurt. Mr. October.
1: I'm guessing you like to say, hey, kid.
0: Willie Mays. How about Oil Can Boyd.
1: You know what? That was on my list, too. I thought that was going to be my favorite. What a name for a pitcher,
0: what a
1: right?
0: Name. What a name. Name. And I believe it was Oil Can because he would knock him back. Because he would need an oil can for right. his elbow. Now, they would say that was because when he was on the mound, but also after the game, needed an yeah. oil can to oil that elbow as yep. he was knocking back cold ones.
1: Yep, absolutely. I love that name. I thought that was great.
2: Well, for Pete, I don't know if it's just because
1: Charlie
2: of
1: Charlie Hustle, though? Do you get better than so Charlie good. Hustle?
2: That goes on Mount Rushmore.
0: That's a great one.
2: It has to go on Mount Rushmore. It has right. to be there, right?
1: Yeah, I
0: and
1: think...
0: The story for Charlie Hustle is Mickey Mantle's on the bench in spring training. Pete Rose is busting it down the first baseline, and Mickey Mantle looks over to his teammate and says, "Who the blank is Charlie Hustle out
1: Love
0: here
1: it.
0: In spring training?"
1: Love it. I think my favorite, though, if I have, and it's got to be Big Poppy.
2: It's a good one.
0: David Ortiz.
1: Yeah, right. Isn't
0: Speaking
1: that a good
0: of the
1: one?
0: Big, like... I was watching Cecil Fielder on a podcast. Oh, yeah. He was one of my favorite players growing up. Big Daddy.
1: Yep, Big Daddy's Big a good one.
0: Now, even though I'm a little too old to be calling him Big Daddy, but he was when I was little, man. He was Big Daddy yep. Cecil Fielder.
2: Well, yep. I'm like
1: the Wizard of Oz.
2: That's a good one. But yeah. you guys are leaving out. I mean, this is Mount Rushmore.
1: Maybe yeah.
2: And maybe this is just because of my age, and I'm literally like the exact same age as all the guys in the Sandlot. So that movie could not have been more perfect for my demographic. I saw it in theaters twice, you know? So when they talk about Babe Ruth, it's tattooed in my brain. The Great Bambino, the Sultan yeah. of Swat, the Colossus of Clout.
1: Yeah, he had a bunch of them.
2: You have to put one of those up there unless I'm just thinking that those are historic because I love the Sandlot so much. But those are great names, and he is considered by many to be the greatest of all time.
1: Sure.
2: So what do you put? Bambino? The Sultan of Swat. You put one of them up there, you have to.
0: Yeah, the Great Bambino. And I think a lot of those 1920s, 30s, and 40s, back when the newspapers were really building these guys up, that's when you had the best nicknames, right?
2: Yeah, they were amazing.
0: Whether it's Major League Baseball or in the Negro Leagues, Cool Papa Bell.
1: Yeah.
0: That's also a pretty sweet
2: one. Other sports don't do this. I mean, it can happen, but not at the rate that they do in baseball. It's a unique thing in baseball.
0: Ty Cobb was the Georgia Peach.
1: Yeah, that was a good one. There's Joe even DiMaggio, one I don't know who the guy's name is, which makes me think that the nickname is great because I know Schoolboy, but I don't know who Schoolboy is. Am I
0: Schoolboy Rowe, I believe.
1: Like name. I don't know who that is, but Schoolboy is a good name. I don't even know why they call him Schoolboy, but so, if I hear that, I know what it is.
0: The guy that had four fingers. I don't know if that's really a nickname when you're just describing your hand, but four fingers brown.
1: Yeah.
0: Yeah. Baseball. I mean, that's especially back then. I mean, these guys were just some strange dudes that were falling apart. So you would just point out their physical shortcomings, and that became their nickname.
2: All right. So I love hypotheticals as well, and the fact that you guys are so knowledgeable about baseball. So here's a debate for you. And it's got a Royals tie-in, okay, because it involves Bo Jackson. Because he's like kind of the ultimate legend for being a multi-sport player and obviously playing for the Royals. But here's the question. You're starting a franchise. You can draft any multi-sport star in baseball history.
1: Quick, because my buddy's listening to Matt. He texts in, I mean, how did we leave off Big Sexy by Tyler Colon?
2: Oh, you got to put that up there. There you go. Now you're done. Now you
1: Big
2: got
1: Sexy.
2: So you're putting together a franchise. You can draft any multi-sport player in MLB history to play for you. Knowing what they did in baseball, you're just picking one. Are you taking Bo? Do you take Dion? Do you take Dave Winfield? Who do you take?
0: Nice pull with Dave Winfield. To me, well, Dave Winfield ended up in the Hall of Fame, so he... Is probably the right answer, but if you're giving me a healthy Bo Jackson, how do you take anybody other than Bo?
2: I don't know. I figured you would take Bo Jackson, but you guys know a lot more about baseball than me.
1: Personally, or who I should take? Because personally, I'm taking Kirk Gibson. Even though he played for the Spartans, I'm taking Gibby. He's a tight end for the Spartans. He was great. What about Rick Leach?
0: The Peach.
2: Who's Rick Leach?
0: Yeah,
1: quarterback for the University of Michigan. Yeah. Great Tiger.
2: He played in the
1: he
2: NFL.
1: He played quarterback for the Michigan Wolverines, and then went. But then if you even
2: he wasn't
1: go
2: in
1: back
2: the NFL.
1: To like no,
2: okay.
1: But it's got to be what they did in baseball comparatively.
2: You can use knowing what they did in baseball to make your decisions. It's not like you're going to own the NFL team that they.
1: But
2: play
1: they had
2: for.
1: To play in the NFL too.
2: They're multi-sport players,
1: but
2: so
1: they played in college. Is what I'm saying.
2: The
1: pro them.
2: Yeah.
1: Oh.
0: But which, Dan Marino was drafted by the Royals. I know John Elway was John drafted Elway, by a wasn't
2: Tom Mahomes
0: Brady.
2: Wasn't Mahomes drafted by the Tigers?
1: Yeah, Mahomes by the Tigers, but you're saying they got to do it by baseball.
2: Yes, and also, I know that Bo Jackson seems like the obvious answer, but I watched that Deion Sanders documentary or whatever it was.
1: Oh, he was good.
2: He was goddamn good at baseball. I mean, if you're putting together this franchise and like, we need some offense right now, it's hard to pass on Deion Sanders. That guy, Bo Jackson and Deion Sanders both, it is... Yeah. Some people would just say automatically, well, Bo Jackson, because they, you know, they're Royals
1: now,
2: fans.
1: Now, Vern, you're going to know this better than me and I, because the name doesn't come to me, but there was a guy who played for the Falcons.
0: Brian Jordan.
1: Yes, he might have been the best out of all of them, right? He never got like the credit for it, but he was really good at both, right?
0: Oh, yeah. You know, he was a terrific outfielder, played with the Braves, bounced all around. But honestly, back in the 80s, most... black baseball players bounced around. Most teams didn't take care of him. But, Braves and the Falcons. He was a defensive back. The thing is, Deion was a really good baseball player, and I don't think most people know it. But everything that Deion did, I think Bo could do just as well. He was just as fast, more powerful, a better arm, a better defender. Dave Winfield had the best career, obviously, being in the Hall of Fame. But, yeah, I'm still going with Bo Jackson.
1: Did he play pro football, Dave Winfield? I thought he just got...
0: He was drafted by the ABA, the NBA, the NFL.
1: But he didn't play anything else, did he? He just went to baseball. So that's what kind of separates him.
2: Well, this list that I've got, I will say, at the bottom, it actually includes people. It includes Brady, and it includes Mahomes. But it puts him at the bottom. Like, you know, it's up to you if you want to include, because they didn't actually play. But they were drafted.
1: They had to be played. So they just drafted or played?
2: They've got, I guess that part's kind of up to us. I like the idea that they played. On the list of players, they've got Chad Hutchinson, Cubs pitcher, later started QB for the Cowboys. Drew Henson. But did he play? Because it says he was a Yankees prospect and a backup quarter for the Cowboys. I don't think anyone's picking him anyway. Brian Jordan played for the Cardinals, also Pro Bowl safety for the Falcons. Deion Sanders and Bo Jackson. I mean, the choice
1: is enough. I think I'm probably going to have to go with Brian Jordan. Am I wrong?
0: It's opinion, but yeah, I think Bo Jackson is. I mean, this guy went in on a hobby and took Marcus Allen's job. That's how good he was at football. And then baseball, you know, he's an all-star in his third season, in the Royals Hall of Fame, despite that short career.
2: But Deion, that's the thing. Deion played 9 seasons, .263 average, 186 stolen bases, World Series appearance in 92.
0: And he was awesome in that
2: World
0: Series.
2: He was awesome. Played 641 MLB games. You know, he wasn't, like, he's not a novelty.
0: No, and he's the greatest cornerback of all time. Right?
2: No, the
0: greatest.
2: He annoyed the hell out of me as a Chiefs fan. I hated him.
0: Why?
2: Because he didn't play for us.
0: What did Deion do to the Chiefs?
2: Because they would beat the Chiefs on Thanksgiving Day, and there's Deion, you know, getting people pissed off, creating fouls. What's his name? Carter. What was his name?
0: Dale Carter.
2: Yes, thank you. Dale Carter punched him in the mouth. Like, well, good. Do that at least. You know, we're going to lose this game. So will you please take out Deion? I'm sick of him celebrating. If he played for the Chiefs, I would have loved it. He was amazing. And looking back now at his career and watching that documentary, I actually like him. But Bo Jackson, you know, he's Bo Jackson. And there was something kind of mysterious about him. And if he's playing for your team, in this hypothetical, maybe he has a longer season.
1: Anything could happen. Right.
2: Anything could happen.
0: And you do wonder what some of these current baseball players, if it wasn't so centralized nowadays, where you pick one sport in high school and you stick with it, you wonder what Alex Gordon or, you know, Bobby Witt Jr. was a defensive back in high school. You know, with that kind of speed, that type of power, wiry power, you wonder what kind of two-way player he could have been if he would have stuck with it, at least in high school.
2: I'm pretending like when I do this, I'm just imagining that I own the Royals. So that's sort of a bias, right? Because I'm coming at it from that angle. We're in Kansas City. So I pick Bo Jackson because I think if I want to sell jerseys, if I want to get coverage on TV, if I want people to talk about our team and see our jerseys and see somebody making these amazing plays, I think Bo Jackson puts more asses in seats and sells more jerseys.
1: He was probably still the best player of them all, but I go back to the shortened career because of the injury.
2: Sure.
1: So maybe that puts Deion up there. You know,
2: it does.
1: Deion doing the World Series and playoff football on the same day or whatever.
2: He was amazing.
1: That stuff was pretty amazing. Yeah.
2: Legendary.
0: And you take into account what he committed to, right? He was committed to football, and baseball was the hobby. So if he would have flipped that, yeah, I mean, those outstanding numbers that he already had would have been even more so
2: NFL
0: improved.
2: Player. Right. So who are we picking? Final pick? Lazo?
0: Bo Jackson.
1: Yeah, okay. It's probably Bo Jackson.
2: Oh, Bo Jackson,
1: it probably
2: for the win.
1: Is. For the short amount of career, but it's hard to rule out Deion. I don't know. It is. And if you're saying they had to play both, your options are pretty limited.
2: Deion played much longer and had a...
1: Right?
2: Yeah.
1: They had to play both sports at the major league level, then, you know, your options are limited.
0: We're down to three guys. Right?
1: Yeah, Brian Jordan, right.
0: Jim
1: yeah.
0: Thorpe.
2: He almost got the clean sweep. Summer says she's picking Drew Henson, but...
0: Shocker.
2: I think Bo Jackson is the overall favorite. Now, next week, you better brush up on your trivia, because I'm going to ask you some actual trivia questions, Vern.
0: All right, I'll be ready.
2: I don't think you can stump this guy, though.
1: No, he knows a ton about baseball. He's forgotten more than I know.
2: If we start talking about unbreakable records in baseball and stuff like that, I don't think we're going to ever find something that Vern doesn't know when it comes to baseball. Thanks for hanging out with us, Vern.
0: My pleasure.
2: I know the Royals suck, but we still enjoy talking to you.
1: That's my nickname for you, too. Big Sexy.
2: Yeah.
0: Oh, thank you. Thank you. Right back at you.
2: See you, man.
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0: Yo. Aerosmith, Sweet Emotions, 99 The Rock. My name is Lazlo. That's my buddy Slim. We got one more round of the news.
1: Then
0: I get out of here. We're off tomorrow.
1: And you're playing golf, my friend.
0: I am. I got to drive all the way to
1: the country capital. Live country music capital. Is Pam Tillis still alive? Look that up, Summer. If she's still alive, make
0: Pam
1: sure
0: my... Pam Tillis?
1: Yeah, Mel Tillis' daughter. You never saw Mel Tillis? Branson? You missed it.
0: I don't know who Mel Tillis is.
1: You missed the golden days, my friend. Well, legendary.
2: She's alive.
0: Legendary?
1: Is she still playing in Branson?
2: She's at least alive.
1: She's alive. She's alive. She's not dead like her dad.
0: Her dad was dead.
1: Mel. Legendary.
0: Was her dad Mel or like her husband or brother Mel?
1: Her dad.
0: Okay, I'm just asking. I don't know the Tillis family.
1: You're confusing me. If she's not playing, get him a couple tickets to that Titanic show. I heard it's horrible. Hard to sit through. We're going to get him tickets to that. It's going to be a great weekend for Lazo, and you're going to live stream all of it. We can see you and your boys. One last go around before your son goes off to college.
0: Yeah, this for is sure.
1: Riding the go-karts, playing some mini golf,
0: do
1: doing 18 holes at the fabulous whatever golf.

0: course, and then checking out Mel Tillis.
1: We got tea time tonight.
0: Pam Tillis. And
1: Thousand Hills or something we're playing tonight.
0: Yeah, when you get done, relax to some comedy of Yakov Smirnoff. You know, what a day. I'm excited for you guys.
1: Well, thanks, man.
0: One more round of the news, Laszlo. You're almost there.
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4: Yo.
5: Yo.
4: What's going on?
5: We got some news, my friend. Some news. You know, the United States has been in some unpopular wars in my lifetime, Laszlo.
4: Mm-hmm.
5: I would say the war you were in, people seemed to be okay with that. It was quick, in and out.
4: Easy.
5: You had a veteran president standing up there saying, all right, we're in, we're out.
4: Yeah.
5: We got that son of a bitch. Mm-hmm. We kicked him out. We kicked him back to his territory. That's it. People were like, go kill him. He's like, no.
4: I'm not
5: opening up that hornet's nest.
4: That's what he said, actually, right?
5: Something like that. And then his son was like, I'm going to kill him.
4: Right.
5: And that's when the war started to get unpopular and they never ended. And Americans were like, hey, can we stop with the Middle East? I don't think it works. I don't think you're going to change their mind. I don't think you can drop enough Bud Light cans or chicks in bikinis.
4: Levi's.
5: Yeah, to make them go, you know what? Forget it. I'm done with religion. So I don't think the war in Iran is very popular. If I had to guess, I would say that Trump regrets getting talked into this.
4: Boy.
5: There are reports that say that Israel has tried to talk. They have sent, you know, whomever at the time to D.C. to meet with presidents all the way back to Reagan, Ford. I don't know. They said a long time ago to say, hey, do us a favor and bomb Iran. And every time, every administration said, yeah, no, sorry. I'm not going to do that. We'll help you out in other ways. We're not going to bomb Iran. They do it again and again and again and again. They get to Trump, and Trump is like, okay, we'll bomb Iran. Right? Now, Trump will say, no, it was my decision. Of course he'll say that. But speculation says, Bibi Netanyahu talked him into it.
4: Okay.
5: And that now Trump's like, God damn it, I thought this thing would be over. People don't like it. When they go out and poll people, they say, you know, how do you feel about what's going on currently? They're like, yeah, stuff's too expensive, and why are we at war with Iran? I, you know, Trump has said multiple times it's over. We kicked their ass. They got to sign this deal, or you know, we'll blow them to smithereens. But here we are. It's the end of July. It's still going on. And day before yesterday, however many days it was, I don't know if you heard the news, Laszlo. Iran violated some sort of ceasefire again.
4: No.
5: Fired a bunch of stuff at U.S. bases. The military, United States military, was able to deflect all of these. They said nothing actually made it through. But those are still shots fired, literally, right? So Trump says, "All right, shots fired." My turn. How long is this going to go on? I don't know. But it's the U.S.'s turn, so we're, you know, launching missiles into Iran right now.
6: Overnight, the U.S. military launching new retaliatory strikes against Iran. U.S. Central Command saying it hit dozens of targets, including military command centers, as well as missile and drone facilities.
7: We're going to be hitting them very hard because it's our turn to hit them.
6: President Trump with that earlier warning after Iran's unsuccessful surprise ballistic missile attack against American forces the day before in Jordan.
7: We had five rockets shot going 8,500 miles an hour, and all five rockets were knocked down to the ground.
6: Iran this morning threatening its own retaliation, vowing, quote, the aggressor will be punished today. This latest escalation coming after Iran broke a preliminary ceasefire deal by firing on commercial ships in the Strait of Hormuz weeks ago.
5: Oh. Huh. So there's your update there. What's going on? Same stuff, different day. Firing some missiles. Maybe there'll be a ceasefire in a few days that someone violates. Strait of Hormuz. I think there's...
4: I don't even know what's going on.
5: I think Iran is still going in there and targeting ships. Now the Pentagon has said, hey, America, can we get some more Patriot missiles? Can we get
4: some more
5: stuff? Yeah, because they're like, look, we're using a lot of stuff over there. Oh, can we start to restock our supply, please? Our military spread pretty thin. Now the war guy, what's his name? Hegseth?
4: Yeah, I get it.
5: He's like,
4: The minister of war?
5: Don't listen to that crap. We got plenty of stuff. You know, we'll blow them to smithereens and have plenty of stuff to spare. But the Pentagon's like, no, but seriously, can we get some more Patriot missiles? So that's what's happening there. Now, do you remember Nolan Wells? This is the black teenager, college football player, 19 years old, on the 4th of July, went out on a trip on a boat in Mississippi, up the Gulf of Mississippi. There is an ocean there somewhere that people swim in. You got to remember. He's on a boat. He's the only person of color on that boat. He's with a bunch of white friends. They go to Horn Island. It's an uninhabited little strip of land where people go to party. It looks like Party Cove, you know, in the ocean. His friends come back that day. Nolan does not. His friends even go to Nolan's family, his mother, and hand her his cell phone. I think maybe a couple other things, but his cell phone was the big thing. Said, hey, Nolan didn't ride back with us. He met a girl. He was going to stay with her. And Nolan's mom is immediately like, what the hell? He didn't ride back with you. What do you mean? Where is he? Next thing you know, they're calling authorities saying, hey, we got a missing kid here because he never came back. So they go out looking. Eventually, they find his body floating on the beach there in Horn Island. What happened? Why didn't he get a ride back with the girl? Authorities allegedly spoke to this girl. We don't know her name, but she says, I talked to him, but there was no talk of him riding back with me. I don't know what that's all about. So immediately people are suspicious of the friends that he rode out there with. Why didn't he ride back with you? What really happened? What's going on? Including Nolan's family, they immediately get a lawyer. It's Ben Crump, the lawyer who has handled lots of national cases, especially cases that involve civil rights, things like that, racism, accusations of racism, things of that nature. He's doing press conferences on television with the family saying, something is going on here and we're going to find out. So what do they do? Well, Nolan's mom and his aunt go through Nolan's phone. They say it looks like stuff has been deleted on his phone. Maybe messages, maybe Snapchat stories. They're suspicious. So a couple things happen. They say, we're sending Nolan off. We want an autopsy from someone else. Okay. Someone who's unbiased. We think that your medical examiner basically is a cop and is doing whatever you say. Because the cop's like, we don't think it's suspicious. We think he drowned, right? It was an accident. That's it. The family thinks there's something going on. Now, there is an update. The family has said, we are going to subpoena people who were there to get information off their phones. And you better not delete anything off your phones. That's what my guy on the ground was telling me earlier. Okay. Terry,
4: that's what they said?
5: That's what, yeah, Terry, I guess, was listening to a press conference. Terry, are you there? Is that basically what's going on?
0: The anguished parents of Nolan Wells are turning to his social media accounts, hoping they contain clues about his death. And they want the companies behind them to help. Because from the moment her son's body was found in the water off the Mississippi Gulf Coast, Christine Wansley has raised questions about Wells' Snapchat account. And now court records show the mother is requesting messages, photos, videos, and other records from Snapchat, also Instagram, TikTok, and the family tracking app Life360. She has also sent legal notices to Wells' friends, telling them to expect lawsuits and to erase nothing from their phones. And this morning, one of those friends who was there on Horn Island July 4th is taking legal action of his own against online personalities who he says defamed him by suggesting he's a suspect in Wells' death. Bart Edmiston said it has exposed him and his family to death threats.
5: Oh boy, so that's one of the friends, right? And there's been a lot of accusations that he had something to do with this. There was a Snapchat video, a short clip, that made the rounds. It was a big part of the story because people said you could hear someone arguing with Nolan and that it must have been the person who attacked him. But later, one of his friends came forward, talked to Rolling Stone and said, no, that was me in the video and I wasn't arguing with Nolan. It was something else. But some people don't believe that. Some people say, no, listen to the voice. You can hear what Nolan's saying. I don't hear much in that video, to be honest. But I just want to say on the record right now.
4: You're getting on the record.
5: On the record. Mom, I know you're not listening, but podcast this. If I die, no matter how suspicious it is, if Lazo and I go for a walk outside and Lazo comes back and says, I don't know, he said he'd be back later, and I never come back, and Lazo's got blood on his mouth, and they find me in the ditch back there, and it looks like someone bit my neck off, don't go through my phone, okay? I don't need you subpoenaing Lazo's phone.
4: I will say, if you think something happened, go through his phone.
5: Don't go.
4: Look at this weirdo.
5: Who cares how I died? It's over. I'm dead. I'm not coming back. Now, I understand why Nolan's family wants to do this, but I'm saying personally, mom, loved ones, brothers, whoever might give a crap, I guess my wife might, don't go through my phone. I mean, she knows. My wife knows, between me and your wife,
4: probably did it.
5: She'll know. Someone will know who did it. Just leave it alone. Just let it be. If my wife kills me, I deserved it. If Lazo kills me, you know, he snapped. Whatever. We've been together a long time. It's over, okay? I'm at peace now. Don't go through my phone.
4: On the opposite side of that, if I'm dead, just convict Slim Fast. I want him in jail, even if he didn't do it.
5: No.
4: I don't want you to live happily ever after.
5: Hurt a soul. I wouldn't even step on a cockroach.
4: Yeah, you would.
5: No, if it was in the way of traffic, I would pick it up and move it. That's how I'm very empathetic. emotional person. I've never hurt anyone.
4: I've always known you to be a bad person.
5: Well, Laszlo, that this is all about hiding that stuff. You know, that's what we do here is we hide who we are and try to portray ourselves as something that we're not.
4: Fair enough.
5: But I will say, in all truth, in all sincerity, don't go through my phone, Mom. Just leave it alone. It's okay. I want you to smash it with a hammer, like in Ted. Smash it with a hammer, put it in a bag, tie a bunch of cinder blocks around it. Well, light it on fire first. Then take the little thing that's got the sticker on it, put it in a bag full of rocks, and throw it in the middle of the ocean. But don't go through my phone. There's no need.
4: No one
5: now,
4: will go through your phone.
5: I will keep you updated on this Nolan Wells thing because now these friends, if this subpoena goes through, they have to hand over their phones. And imagine being a friend who had nothing to do with this. If there are friends who had nothing to do with this.
4: I'm like, don't delete your phone.
5: No,
4: I'm like,
5: no,
4: this has nothing to do with it.
5: I don't go through my phone. And there's some guys like, I just need to look. Let me take a look. Brooke, I think I told you the story, Lazo. Brooke, when she was, this is like 15 years ago, the cops came into her house. They were looking for drugs, okay?
4: Yeah.
5: Her boyfriend at the time.
4: Was a drug dealer?
5: No, may have had a drug problem. I don't know. Might have been growing marijuana.
4: Drugs, though. Sure.
5: They make her sit down. One of the cops grabs her phone and starts going through it, looking at pictures and commenting on them while she's sitting there. This is a true story.
4: That's bad.
5: That's bad. He goes, oh, look at this. Did you send this one to your boyfriend? She told her dad about it. Of course, her dad wanted to kill someone. What are you going to do? It's a cop, right?
4: Yeah. So what did he do?
5: Nothing. Nothing. He just said, don't ever hand your phone over to someone again. But the thing is, I watch enough true crime to know that if the cops say, give me your phone, you don't have any rights at that point. They're allowed to take it, no matter what.
4: That moment, can't you get a lawyer?
5: You can get a lawyer, but they decide that it's evidence, and the courts have decided that they are allowed to take it in that moment because it's considered evidence, and you could be destroying evidence if you take it with you. So they are allowed to take it without a warrant. I don't love it. I understand why they do it. They solve a lot of cases that way, but I don't love it when they just say, I'm taking your phone right now just in case. And it kind of sounds like it might be happening here with Nolan Wells. These friends might have to hand over their phones and have
4: what
5: some.
4: What if they already deleted stuff, though? That's the problem. Then they'd be like, oh, you deleted stuff. Like, well, are you
5: in trouble? Right.
4: Do you know when I did
5: they
4: it?
5: They are supposedly, they have sent Nolan's phone to some sort of digital forensic specialist who can retrieve some of that stuff, hopefully. But I haven't heard any results of that. And I don't know if they would do that to these friends' phones or not. But it's getting crazy. And to have the other friend who's filed a separate lawsuit saying, I've been defamed. This is a mess. I don't know, Lazo. I still don't know. I thought it was an accident. I still lean towards it was an accident.
4: I'm going to go through your phone later today.
5: Don't go through my phone.

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1: The Black Crowes tonight. I'm so odd. Guns N' Roses, Wednesday the 19th. Rob Zombie with Marilyn Manson, September 10th. Billy Idol, September 16th. 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
1: Yo.
0: Are we almost out of here, my man?
1: Almost, my man.
0: This guy on the text line, maybe you know, 913-586-7989, he says his grandfather wrote a hit song for Mel Tillis called The Coca-Cola Cowboy.
1: Oh.
0: Do you know that song?
1: No, but I know. Crunch, crunch, crunch. Someone's got popcorn.
0: Song.
1: Yeah, that was a bigger hit, I think.
0: Okay.
1: Anyway. Cactus Kids. So are you going to go check out one of these shows, William Benson?
0: Lip Kissing, my son. Was that the name of the album?
1: No, he didn't like it. I didn't know that until I met you, so whatever. I thought my brothers were doing it, too. I didn't know. Then I found you started talking about it. I said, can you believe this Lazo guy making fun of me for kissing dad on the lips? And like, what? And like, he says no one else kisses dad on the lips. I mean, you know, you guys know what I'm talking about. And like, we don't kiss dad on the lips. I was like, oh, my God.
0: Mm-hmm.
1: And then I started watching my dad's reaction. I could tell he's like, ugh. And I was like, oh, you don't want me to do this. I thought you were doing this. I don't know. We've always done it. It's not like I was grabbing his ass or anything. I thought we always just did this. And then, you know, later my mom's like, you know, that went on for too long.
0: Yeah. Obviously.
1: Well, I guess I know the answer. You're not going to see the Black Crowes tonight.
0: No?
1: Because? You? Because you're going to play golf. Well, I'm going to try, yeah. I've got such a busy day, man. So much going on. But yes, I'm playing.
0: What do you got going on? You got to get your steps in?
1: Yes, and it's my brother's birthday, and I got to help my mom out with something. Huh? Yeah, that's the plan. Yeah.
0: Well, what do you mean? So what do you got to help your mom out with?
1: She said she needs help at the house because she's got a friend coming over, and she needs me to do something. I don't know. She's got mobility issues at this point, so I don't know. She still lives in that big house.
0: Black Crowes between 10 and 7 o'clock.
1: It's not that.

0: I'd like to eat some lunch. I got to get my steps in.
1: Eat some lunch and steps.
0: Hey, you know what? I'm sorry. I've got to get my steps in. I've only got to get 11,000 steps. I'm only at 2,000. Okay. Yeah, that takes time.
1: Sure.
0: You can't just be like, oh, we'll run. Well, I'm not a runner.
1: Walk up and down.
0: It takes a while.
1: At the concert.
0: It takes a while.
1: We're walking around out there.
0: No. We need to get it done before then. Got to get, because we got to get them into the app. Okay. So
1: well,
0: I got to get
1: that.
0: The app
1: doesn't work.
0: Brooke goes to bed early, and it's her. She puts it in the app. It's her work. So, look, it's just a lot. Okay,
1: I can only imagine. You got to get your steps in and eat lunch.
0: It's my brother's birthday. I got to hang up decorations. I got to get his gift.
1: Hang up decorations.
0: Yeah,
1: he's 60.
0: Exactly.
1: Where are you going to hang up decorations?
0: In the house.
1: In your house?
0: Yes.
1: You put up a hat. What are you going to do?
0: It says happy birthday, and it's got, you know, little disco balls and little whatever that ribbon stuff is called.
1: So is it like one thing?
0: It's a bunch of things that you put hang up on the wall.
1: Yeah, just one thing though, right?
0: No, they're all, you know, one says happy birthday. There's a thing of disco balls.
1: So you
0: got to
1: hang up how many things?
0: Streamers. I don't know. It's a bunch of stuff from like wherever you get that stuff.
1: Yeah, like four or five things?
0: They've got some 3M hooks. Some of it gets taped. Mm. You know, I want them to walk in and go, oh, thanks, you thought of me.
1: Yeah, sure.
0: You know?
1: So you got to hang up like some cardboard stuff and eat lunch and get some steps.
0: Steps take a long time, and I got to drive to my mom's house.
1: How long does it take to get steps in?
0: Probably a couple hours.
1: For 9,000 steps?
0: For 11,000. And we got to break it up between, we break it up between three different walks. So, yeah, all told, it's a couple hours at least. Right. That's left. So, you know, that's a chunk right there.
1: Big day.
0: And then whatever my mom needs.
1: Yeah, big day.
0: So, you know, you're going to be playing golf. I envy you. I don't even like golf.
1: With that busy day you got.
0: Well, it is. It's a lot. I just don't want to let anybody down.
1: It's a lot.
0: I don't want to let anybody down. But I also don't want to miss the Black Crowes.
1: Sure.
0: Hello. You're just driving away from that? Oh, here they are. The brothers are together for now doing live shows again. And what does Lazo do? Gets in his car and drives towards... Oh, he's going to go see Pam Tillis instead. Well, whatever.
1: Well, I hope you get your...
0: I'll get the steps in. It's just a matter of... time, you know,
1: day.
0: You can't get more of it. You can't make more of it. You can't buy more of it. So
1: lunch,
0: you know.
1: Steps,
0: yes, all this stuff going on.
1: Sign.
0: Yes, birthday stuff.
1: Man.
0: You know how long the Odyssey
1: like
0: is.
1: Hours to get
0: he
1: there.
0: Might want to go see that. I don't know what's going on. So yes, I got to figure it all out.
1: Yeah,
0: but
1: big day
0: coming up. Yeah, big day.
1: Well, you know, write down a little, an outline.
0: And
1: of
0: I'm
1: time. You know, but give yourself a little. Bullet points.
0: Well, that's what my wife wants. She's like, can you give me some idea of what's happening today? I'm like, no, I don't know. It's too much. She's like, well, I'd like to have some idea. I'm like, well, I'd like to have a lot of things. Huh? You don't get everything you want in
1: I
0: life.
1: I could probably do an outline for you.
0: I don't know, say from
1: 10:30 to 12:30, we're getting our steps in. From 12:30 to 1 o'clock, I'm going to hang a happy birthday sign. From 1 o'clock to 4 o'clock, I'll be at my mom's.
0: No.
1: And then from 5 o'clock... That's what my brother's
0: you're already off.
1: We're going to go.
0: We're doing the podcast after the show today. You forgot.
1: That's why I said 11 o'clock.
0: You said 10:30.
1: All right, so 11 o'clock.
0: Yeah, that's when he gets here.
1: Back by half hour.
0: That's when he gets here. Normally, I'd be doing my lunch walk by then. So, you know, it's just
1: adapting. Well, you can do it from in between.
0: I got to adapt.
1: You can go right now, 10 to 10:30
0: before
1: he gets
0: here. I need to take the dog
1: here.
0: With me. The dog's got to get his steps in,
1: too.
0: We spent a lot of money to have him trained, you know. So, you got to keep up with it. Otherwise, they say you lose it. Use it or lose it.
1: Big day. I hope you get through it. It's a lot to overcome. So.
0: Look, I know it's not bad. It's just...
1: Busy.
0: Busy, that's all.
1: 3-4 things in 8 hours.
0: 3-4 things. You don't know. 11,000 steps are a lot. It takes a long time.
1: Mm-hmm.
0: And like I said, I'd like to eat some lunch. So when is that going to happen? I'd like to know. You tell me. Someone carve out some time for me because I don't think I have it.
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0: And Church of Laszlo, 98.9 The Rock. You good? We're done?
1: That's it.
0: Good.
1: Ba-ba-ba.
0: All right. We're going to do the podcast. We're going to get out of here, right?
1: Yeah.
0: We're going to get some steps in.
1: You can never
0: get too many steps. You know what I mean? You've set this limit at yourself for 11,000, but nothing says you can't get 12,000, 13,000, 15,000. You're an animal.
1: That's what I...
0: You're an animal, an athlete. Go get it. Put your head down and go get it.
1: Go get little Frankie. Let's go, little Frankie. Time to walk.
0: You're doing yourself.
1: For him, it's a jog. I mean,
0: right now.
1: His little legs are moving. He gets a million steps.
0: Well, same with you.
1: No. I'm a tall drink of water, my friend.
0: Yeah, I know, but you got a little dainty gait.
1: A long stride. I got to walk longer than Ben Burke.
0: Short little dainty gait.
1: No, only for you.
0: Like a little, you know, heel to toe.
1: It's only for you.
0: A little Asian woman. That's what you look like.
1: All right.
0: Well, that it?
1: Yep, see you Monday.
0: I'll see you Monday.
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2: 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Cloudy today, the high 86. Thunderstorms late tonight, the low 75. Partly cloudy tomorrow, 88.
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KRC-FM and HD1, Leavenworth. From the KC Customs Studios, the benchmark for aftermarket truck and Jeep accessories. 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

Kansas City's Rock Station. We are 98.9 The Rock. How you doing? Good morning to you. My name's Ryan Westbrook. Thank you very much for tuning in. Breaking Benjamin coming to town here in just a little under 2 months. September 24th, they will be at the New Morton Amphitheater, and I Will Not Bow is right here on The Rock.

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Alien Ant Farm, Smooth Criminal on 98.9 The Rock, Kansas City's rock station. That album now 25 years old, and they're going to hit the road to celebrate as we get into Nirvana. You got it on The Rock.

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1: Too hard. I remember being high on psychedelics at a Grateful Dead concert. The guy with long hair, you know, came by. And, you know, everybody's doing drugs, and he comes by, he looks in my eyes, and he calls over a bunch of other Grateful Dead hippies. He goes, look at his eyes. Look how high this guy is. And they're all laughing about how high I am. And at that point, my brain went, whoa. If these guys think I'm high,
2: right.
1: I am way too high.
2: Right.
1: Because these guys are the pros, and they're all laughing like, dude, you are so high. And I'm like, oh, no.
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3: 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Okay, I'm sorry, I'm holding the phone down here. And then you lift it up and it's like, corpse, not recognized. Okay, phone, so I don't have my makeup on right now. Jeez, give me a break.
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2: 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Cloudy today, the high 86. Thunderstorms late tonight, the low 75. Partly cloudy tomorrow, 88.

Sublime Santeria is on 98.9 The Rock. We are Kansas City's rock station. That album turns 30 years old today, July 30th, 1996, when it was released. And See, They're Fine Again is right here on The Rock.

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Metallica, Wherever I May Roam on 98.9 The Rock, Kansas City's rock station. In a recent interview, Dave Mustaine saying Kirk Hammett got songwriting royalties for a Metallica song he wasn't even in the band for. In other news, Dave Mustaine's still bitter about getting kicked out of Metallica 40 years ago. Got 3 Days Grace now and their latest Don't Want to Go Home Tonight. You got it on The Rock.

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0: Papa Roach getting away with murder on 98.9 The Rock. We are Kansas City's rock station. Black Crowes, before that, they are in town tonight. They're going to be at the New Morton Amphitheater in Riverside. 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My name's Ryan Westward. It is good to have you along. Thank you so much for tuning in, and stay close for Weezer. That is next.
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2: 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Cloudy today, the high 86. Thunderstorms late tonight, the low 75. Partly cloudy tomorrow, 88.
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Weezer, Say It Ain't So on 98.9 The Rock, Kansas City's rock station. Their latest album, known as the Gold Album, going to be released on August 21st as we get into Foo Fighters' Best of You on The Rock.

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Loving is what I got. I said, remember that. Breaking Benjamin. Pearl Jam. 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
1: The Black Crowes tonight. 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
4: Breaking news. Missouri will vote on Amendment 4 this August. Right now, a ballot measure passes in Missouri if it gets a majority of votes statewide. Amendment 4 would permanently end that. If Amendment 4 passes, it would rewrite the Missouri Constitution. So instead of using the total statewide vote to decide if something is approved, a measure would need to win a majority of votes separately in each of Missouri's 8 congressional districts in order to pass. So one district could veto the will of most Missourians. That means with Amendment 4, just 5% of voters could overrule what the majority of Missouri citizens want. Opponents of Amendment 4 say it undermines the sacred principle of one person, one vote, and takes away the people's power, giving it to politicians and special interests instead. Protect Majority Rule. 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

Chevelle's in the Pain Below on 98.9 The Rock, Kansas City's rock station. Still coming up this hour, I've got the Pretty Reckless. We're going to throw in Guns N' Roses and Nirvana Lithium is right here on The Rock.

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0: Guns N' Roses, November Rain on 98.9 The Rock, Kansas City's rock station. I mentioned earlier the Black Crowes are at the New Morton Amphitheater tonight. Well, Guns N' Roses is going to be on that very stage August 19. 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That amphitheater having a hell of an inaugural year, I'll tell you what. They got some huge shows that have already been there and some more still coming this year. 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My name's Ryan Westward. It's good to have you along, and Soundgarden is next.
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2: 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Cloudy today, the high 86. Thunderstorms late tonight, the low 75. Partly cloudy tomorrow, 88.
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Puddle of Mud. Can you take it away? White Stripes. 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
1: I think if people have brothers or sisters in a close age, I think that adjustment to roommates is a lot less. 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
2: For sure.
1: Because I just lived in the house. It was just my mom and dad. 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
2: Mm-hmm.
1: And I was a prisoner, right? And they fed me and they gave me money. 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
2: Yeah.
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3: 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But no, it wasn't. It wasn't. It was the chair. You know, like when you're at the movies and you're using one of the fancy leather reclining deals. As it goes down, and the person next to you that you don't know thinks you're very comfortably ripping a fart, and then you're just gonna sit in that.
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0: Linkin Park, Burn It Down on 98.9 The Rock. We are Kansas City's rock station. My name's Ryan Westbrook. Thank you very much for tuning in. Training camp underway for the Chiefs up in St. Joe. And some people got a little worried the other day when two of the Chiefs, Legarius Sneed and Rashee Rice, left practice and walked back up the hill out of view of the public. That is nothing to worry about, so says Coach Andy Reid. He said that had been the plan all along, to have both players partially participate in practice and then work with trainers. And that routine may actually be repeated in the early part of camp. So you may see them leave the field again. Nothing to worry about as of right now, which is good. And we got Foo Fighters next. Hang on.
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5: 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Cloudy today, the high 86. Thunderstorms late tonight, the low 75. Partly cloudy tomorrow, 88.
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1: A new stadium. Yeah. Well, we're downtown, Crown Center, and if you look on Facebook, it's just old people from small towns in Missouri. Like, where are we going to park? Like, on your farm, bitch.
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2: Meanwhile, across the pond over in the UK, so let me throw on a British accent, a 28-year-old man who drank 2,000 pints in 200 days says that he bought a house from his social media earnings from boozing. All right, look, Mom and Dad, can you just hire that guy? Because I'm not a homeowner, but I would like him to coach me in beer, money, house.
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0: Green Day on 98.9 The Rock. We are Kansas City's rock station. Billy Idol before that. He is coming to town September 16. He's going to be at the New Morton Amphitheater. And the good news is you do not have to wait until that show to see a live show because Black Crowes are in town tonight. They're also at the New Morton Amphitheater. And full details for any show coming to Kansas City, you can find on the events page at 98.9therock.com. Stay close. Stone Temple Pilots are right around the corner.
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11: 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Cloudy today, the high 86. Thunderstorms late tonight, the low 75. Partly cloudy tomorrow, 88.
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Stone Temple Pilots on 98.9 The Rock, Kansas City's rock station. It's going to round things out for me this afternoon. Ashley O is up next. My name's Ryan Westbrook. Thank you so much for hanging out. You guys enjoy, and I will talk to you tomorrow. Peace.

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12: Hey, hi, hello, it's Ashley O, and it's my showtime. I'm going to do my best to entertain you, loudly or otherwise, on this thrilling Thursday. Thirsty Thursday, if that's what you're celebrating and throwing back. Maybe you're sucking on a chili dog, as they'd say in that song, because it is that holiday. Not for me. It's also National Cheesecake Day. But I'm watching what I eat, trying to be responsible. Still caffeinated, medicated, and motivated, though. Ready to get communicated with you, Rock Fam, on my text line. Let's go.

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1: The Black Crowes tonight. Guns N' Roses, Wednesday the 19th. Rob Zombie with Marilyn Manson, September 10th.

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0: Real quick, I need to actually apologize. 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
1: This is a 13.1 ounce order going to Colorado. 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
0: Today I learned the reason. Packages that are less than a pound often need to be handled manually because they're not heavy enough to go through automated sorting machines. So that's why the price goes down when a package is slightly heavier. So yeah, if other small businesses are trying to figure out how to keep the shipping savings, it's a box of rocks. Apparently it's a pretty smart solution. So I apologize anytime I've ever called someone dumber than a box of rocks. Apparently you're fairly smart.

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1: Slim Fast is always the one kid who adds on to the joke at the wrong time, and everyone just stops and looks at him. 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Just a beat off.
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It is National Chili Dog Day. I was never a fan. I'm not a big loose meat girl, which sounds weird. And also the after effects.

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2: 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Look for thunderstorms late tonight with a low 75. Partly cloudy tomorrow, 88.
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I feel like somebody on Katy Perry's team hates her. I'm sorry, let me back it up. Katy Perry is known for having some quirky choices at her concerts in like the stage design and her costumes and stuff. So maybe that explains why she climbed into a giant plastic water bottle headlining this event in Europe with MTV. And she was rolled in that giant water bottle into the crowd. But tell me you've never been crowd surfing before without telling me, because she thought she was going to go from point A to point B and then start screaming when she's not going the way she planned.

you can't even walk through a concert crowd, Miss Ma'am, from point A to point B smoothly, much less when you are in the hands of the concert crowd. Nah, girl, we're going to take you wherever we want to go. Back to the stage.

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Today's not real sponsor of the Ashley O Show, and I had some help with this one. I was chatting about this with a coworker that when you're in crunch time, whether it's a deadline or you have something big coming up,

up, the thing that you're depending on for that will crap out. Like, you're going on a road trip, surprise, you got to bring your car to the shop like the day before, something broke. You got a paper due tomorrow, your printer doesn't work anymore. And coworker was like, oh yeah, what's that called, Moore's Law? So I Googled Moore's Law, and it's like, the observation that the number of transistors on a microchip doubles roughly every 2 years while the cost of computers is reduced. And I'm like, no, I don't think we're talking about the same thing at all, bud. Oh, Murphy's Law. So yeah, today's not real sponsor of the Ashley O Show is Murphy's Law, not Moore. Sorry about you. You get a different day.

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0: I don't know where else this particular animal that apparently attacks swimmers lives.
1: I did the handstand, just felt like a lot of pressure. I just looked up from my hand and I just saw blood everywhere. It was just blood running through my whole arm. It was just like a horror movie.
2: She stepped in and said, "I'm a nurse, can I please help?" And I said, "Yes, please." And so she created a tourniquet and helped stop the bleeding while we were waiting for the ambulance to arrive. She named the barracuda Susie. She's like, "I'm not mad at the ocean, I'm a little mad at Susie."
0: Yeah, I would be mad at Susie too. That's mom of the 13-year-old Claire, who still somehow wants to be a marine biologist even after being bitten by...
3: barracuda.
0: If you thought this was about to be another, "Oh, I'm going to see this on Shark Week 2027 story. I've never heard of a barracuda attack. But now I'm be on the lookout every vacation. Googling, where do barracudas live? And then not going there.

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1: When your dad says, hey, son, I want you to meet your new stepsister, he's got
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3: 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Look for thunderstorms late tonight with a low 75. Partly cloudy tomorrow, 88.
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0: Barracuda.
1: Talking about the 13-year-old Claire who was badly bitten while on her family vacation by a barracuda, Steve says if she had some kind of flashy bracelet on her hand or whatever, that would attract a barracuda. They think that that's a fish and they'll attack it. Okay, because yes, in the audio, she said she was doing a handstand. And now, note to self, leave the jewelry in the beach bag, because based on the photos that I've seen just now searching for barracudas, their faces look very like, hey, bracelet. Those things are ugly and scary. You go Google it and you'll see that impression is like dead on.

When The Rock signed on back in 1992, we smoked in the boys' room. Today, we vape in the gender-neutral toilet. 98.9 The Rock.

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1, Leavenworth, from the KC Customs Studios, the benchmark for aftermarket truck and Jeep accessories. They put the customs in KC. 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

If you've got work stress today, or actually really anything in your life stressing you out, apparently the best cure is not listening to me, but something else, according to a new study. So why don't I give you the thing that you're supposed to listen to so you don't have to change the station? They say 10 minutes of stuff that sounds like this. Bird song, according to the new study. 10 minutes of listening to bird song can help you get rid of your stress. However, the key is that you must be listening to bird song in a forest area. So just listening to something like that on the station at your desk or whatever won't cut it, apparently. So did I just give you permission to just, whatever you're in the middle of, walk outside towards the forest and be like, I'll see y'all in 10 minutes. I gotta go listen to some birds. I'm overloaded, I'm overwhelmed, I'm overstimulated, and I'm stressed the F out.

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0: 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Thomas Jefferson tried them. 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

It has been many years since yours truly was in school, but I remember back in elementary, I had one teacher who decided what color folder and or notebook went with each class and had you label it as such. That way it was really easy for her to say, okay, take out your blah, blah, blah color English folder. Anyway, I saw on social media, like it stopped my scroll today. Four notebooks laid out in somebody's Instagram post, and it said, all set for fifth grade. They grow up so fast. And each one of these notebooks that are red, yellow, green, and blue were labeled for a particular subject: English, math, history, and science. Real quick, just gut, what color are you assigning to which? Because Staples, the like store that sells supplies, came in on the post and said, our official position is math is not green. And that's how it was shown in the photo of this person that labeled their own notebooks. And I'm like, no, it definitely is not green. Science is green, duh. Math is red because for me, math was from hell. I'm not a numbers girly. But do you have associations between colors and school subjects?

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1: Whatever day you're on of your bender, even if you're just starting today, I believe in you. I believe you can not only drink today, you can drink tomorrow and the next day. 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I'm proud of you. And remember, just stick to it and stay positive, kids.
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0: Got a text at 913-586-7989 from Joe, who says, "Hey, Ashley O, English teacher here, to say that English is green." Oh, talking about notebook colors. I'm sorry. I thought science was green because that's the class where you learn about plants and the earth and stuff. Okay, fine. I guess science can be blue because of water, and then English can be green if we're adjusting our color coordination system. Then I had a couple people in the Rock fam tell me that, I don't know, are you triggered? Did I mention something that was something for you in school? Because multiple people said that you are colorblind. Somebody saying, not very PC, pretty insensitive of a teacher to think all the kids could use a color coding. Oh, yeah, TMI Todd. Which one is your science notebook? Well, the one that says science on it. I can't tell the difference.
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1: 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Look for thunderstorms late tonight with a low 75, partly cloudy tomorrow, 88.

I'm going to throw it back on our Thursday for some history and also some science and a healthy dose of rock and roll. On this day in American rock history, the 30th of July, 2016, mission accomplished. The mission was Jack White's mission to play the first record in space, A Glorious Dawn, by composer John Boswell, mixed with audio of American scientist Carl Sagan describing the universe, played 28,000 meters, that's not American, above Earth on a space-proof turntable. It played for about 80 minutes until the high-altitude balloon, which carried the contraption, burst and propelled the turntable back towards Marsing, Idaho. And it seems Houston, they did it with no problems.

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0: I try to remind myself to be happy when good things happen to people, even if it doesn't happen to me, because it's like good karma out there. But man, I'm so jealous.
1: A Mega Millions ticket holder in Florida won the $800 million jackpot. And if I know Florida, they're going to use the money to buy 800 million more tickets.
0: And for a brief second, I was like, man, why did that happen to me? Why couldn't it happen to me? Well, you didn't buy a damn ticket, Ashley O. You got to do something. You got to at least put your hand out if you want to get a gift like that from the universe. $800 million. Dang. I'm happy for them. If I say it enough times, it will become true, right?

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0: Rob Zombie with Marilyn Manson, September 10th. Billy Idol, September 16th.
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3: 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Trade embargoes? Thomas Jefferson tried them. Rent too high? 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

okay, now that I've brought up the big lottery winners and karma, what would you do if you won that crazy amount of money? I was just reading about Edwin Castro, who won the California Powerball back in 2022 and has put part of his $2 billion jackpot back into his hometown. In Altadena, Edwin has spent about $10 million already buying 15 lots that were damaged by the Eaton fire. He says he plans to build single family homes for people who want to live in them rather than turn them into rentals. Yeah, if you win $2 billion, you better do some good instead of just buying yourself a lot of crazy stuff, right?

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1: Enough that when it's over, I think I should have saw that.
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1: either. Bad for me. I'm going to take 3 weeks off of porn. I'm going to do the great lock-in and readjust to where missionary porn is fine now.
2: Exactly.
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3: I'm just thinking, if I am the patient that is in the back of the ambulance and like I come to and realize that there is a naked man, I'm assuming under some kind of influence, driving the vehicle that was supposed to be taking me to the hospital, I want to know if I'm getting a discount on that ride, because that stuff is expensive.
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0: goddaughter, Mia, gave me a revelation the other day. She's starting junior year at the same high school I attended. And I was talking to her about back to school shopping. And remember the first year you ever had a locker and we bought you a little mirror and stuff? She's like, yeah, it's so crazy. I don't even have a locker now except for like in the PE locker room when we changed. And I'm like, wait. That was such a social aspect of high school. Like, oh, I forgot this thing in my locker. Can I go get it? And really, it's just an excuse to go walk around for a while. Or like, oh, meet at so-and-so's locker after school. Or like, oh, so-and-so and her boyfriend are always making out in front of the lockers, blah, blah, blah. And now they don't even have them. I don't think I would recognize my high school if I went back there now. Is this a thing everywhere? Or is my high school just weird?
1: Lemonade! Fresh squeeze lemonade! Lemonade? 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
4: 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Look for thunderstorms late tonight with a low 75, partly cloudy tomorrow, 88.
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Before I go, Ashley O has some headlines to hit. Disneyland is ending its Tinkerbell meet and greet. This will bum out thousands of children and their dads. From dads to data. In other news, Willie Nelson wrote a letter urging Americans to reject data centers. He says they deplete land and resources

could be used for growing marijuana. In other medicinal news, inflation is causing people to delay medical care. Yeah, it's tough to afford an actual doctor when you can't afford Dr. Pepper. In other nutrition news, personal items belonging to KFC founder Colonel Sanders went up for auction. Apparently, if you purchase three of his pieces, you also get mashed potatoes and a biscuit. And now I'm hungry, which is fine, because I get to leave. If you need me between now and tomorrow's show, oh, Friday, F yeah, drop into my DMs. I keep them open on Instagram. I am Go Ashley O. Thanks, love you, bye.

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